0: Springfield's Classic Rock. It's Rock 102. Looks like the weekend's going to be really nice. And it's just perfect because it's the first day of summer. On Sunday, it's Father's Day. Plus, it's Steve Nagel's summer kickoff party. That's happening Saturday at Vantage Valley Brewing in Ludlow. Get down, boogie, enjoy yourself, and raise money for Rick's Place, which is doing great work over there. And we want to help them do the great work that they're doing because they offer free support to kids and their families after the loss of a loved one. So there's going to be awesome raffle prizes. There's going to be food for sale. There's going to be live music. All kinds of stuff for the kids to do too. Rick's Place will have a great raffle prize, including a garage door with installation, thanks to Father and Son Garage Door and Backyard Pig Roast, courtesy of Hilltown Pork. 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

0: Springfield's classic rock. It's Rock 102. So, of course, you've got the first day of summer coming up this Sunday, as I said, but it's also Father's Day. So, make sure that's on your radar if you've got somebody in your life you want to celebrate. According to Hallmark, Father's Day is the fourth largest card sending occasion. 72 million cards given every year, and 50% of those cards purchased go to dads. Yes, 20% are given to husbands. And I don't know where the other 30% is, but maybe father-in-laws, maybe sons, maybe someone that's like a dad. Anyway, have it on your radar. Celebrate your dad.
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0: 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Well, the Worthy Brewfest is coming to the Landing at the MassMutual Center Saturday, June 27th. 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

0: Rock 102 Springfield's Classic Rock. So, you know, I wanted to tell you, I did something last night, and it is just such an easy, no-cost kind of restorative thing to do for yourself. 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
15: 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I hope to see you on June 17th. Thank you.
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Sheridan and Jack Osborne are fiercely firing back at critics who are calling their new Ozzy avatar a cheap cash grab. What do you think? I find it a little cheesy, but it is Ozzy. And here he is on Rock 102.

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0: It's just past 10 o'clock on Rock 102, Springfield's classic rock. So remember that the 2026 South WIC National is coming to WIC 338 July 11th. 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

0: Springfield's Classic Rock. It's Rock 102. So remember that Sunday is the summer solstice, the longest day of the year. Soak up the sunshine. It's going to be a nice day. It's Father's Day, summer solstice. Of course, Saturday is our summer kickoff party at Vanish Valley Brewing. But get outside, enjoy a walk, you know, have your coffee. I love having my coffee on the deck in the sun. Do something that makes you feel good, that gets you in the mood for summer, because it's here, baby. And remember, hydration is key. It's going to get hotter again. We still have July and August, and you know it's going to be sweltering. So it's an invitation, really. I love the slow pace of summer. Slow down, reconnect with nature, socialize with friends outdoors, and make it a great season.
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1: John Giuliano from Eastern States Exposition is here. JJ, a lot going on out at the fairgrounds this time of year.
2: A lot is right, Steve. 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
1: Love that. 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
1: And I know Big E season is getting close. 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
2: 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The Big E Arena has already confirmed the Beach Boys, Roger Daltrey, and Brad Paisley. And we'll have free shows on the Court of Honor stage throughout the fair. Keep checking thebigee.com. 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
1: Head to thebigee.com for all the details. Thanks, JJ. We'll talk to you soon.
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It's Saturday Night Dead on Rock 102. 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

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It's Saturday Night Dead on Rock 102. 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

0: 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And Lenny Kravitz with Bax and Nagel on Rock 102.
1: Going to be eventually rainy today with a high of 79. Tomorrow, rain with a high of 82. It's 55 right now in downtown Springfield.
0: Now, there's a couple of things going on here this morning. First of all, there's a very good chance we're going to talk to some guy named Marty Caproni about a $20 dinner at a comedy show.
1: Well, that's weird.
0: It is weird. I've never heard of this, and I'm sure we'll get to the bottom of it when he gets here, God knows when. Also, Nicole Lucier from the Open Pantry is going to be joining us.
1: Yes, because the need is all year long. It's not just one week of the year that we promote these folks, because there's a lot of hungry people out there.
0: There's also a lot of thirsty people out there. We have tickets to the Worthy Brew Fest, which is coming up on the 27th. There's that and a whole lot of other stuff. 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
1: Cloudy with some rain today and a high of 80. It is 56 right now in downtown Springfield.
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2: Somehow you still care about what's happening in Hollywood. So, from Tinseltown, 3,000 miles away, it's Steve Nagel's Hollywood Trash.
1: I don't know. Why is this... What is with this political, like...
0: Well, that's...
1: We're just combining entertainment with politics.
0: Well, that's what we've become, Steve. Politics is now our entertainment.
1: Let's see. This guy, Prince William, was given a two-word nickname by his fellow pupils at Eton College.
0: T-Bone.
1: No, what was the other name?
0: Son of Dad?
1: Yes. Where he did not stand out as much as expected. His son, Prince George, will attend the same prestigious school in September.
0: Wow.
1: A former classmate shared memories of William at Eton, revealing that the royal was popular, but just one of the guys. The former student also mentioned that the topic of Princess Diana's divorce and death was rarely discussed among pupils during William's time at school. Additionally, Prince William recently discussed the school run with his children, encouraging them to be on time, and revealing that George is already at the boarding school. What about Uncle Andy? How's Uncle Andy doing these days?
0: I don't think he's much involved in the family gatherings right now.
1: Who's your emergency contact? It's my Uncle Andy. He's not allowed here at the school anymore.
0: In fact, he's been told to stay at least 500 feet away from it.
1: Yeah.
0: At all times.
1: As a matter of fact, he's banned from going to any school that has children at it.
0: In fact, I've blocked him on my phone.
1: But man, what was it, Tom Cotter? His uncle used to give him piggy front rides. I bet you Uncle Andy did that every once in a while. Netflix has denied reports that it is interested in acquiring Lionsgate, a mini-major studio known for franchises like Twilight and John Wick. Did you ever like the John Wick?
0: No.
1: A spokesperson for Netflix stated the company is not interested in pursuing an acquisition of Lionsgate. The original report also mentioned that Netflix has not submitted a formal indication of interest in Lionsgate and had not made a bid for Roku. Lionsgate has been seen as a potential M&A target since splitting from Starz, leading to a significant increase in stock price over the past year.
0: Do they even need to purchase things like that? I mean, aren't they kind of...
1: Well, Lionsgate has proven, like, the stock went up, like... I don't know, tenfold when it went private, when it split from Starz. So it's all about money in the end. But all right, will it continue to make money? That's probably the view of Netflix.
0: Well, I just want more reasons to spend more money on my Netflix subscription.
1: Well, when you can get one platform that can offer you all the platforms, you're going to pay a hefty price for that.
0: Well, wouldn't that be a monopoly of platforms?
1: I guess so.
0: It'll never happen.
1: CBS has been ordered to pay an undisclosed amount to Lee Mendelson Film Productions after Stephen Colbert intentionally played the Linus and Lucy theme from Peanuts during the Late Show finale. Colbert's deliberate use of the copyrighted music was a pre-planned gotcha aimed at the production company's strict copyright enforcement on the Vince Guaraldi Trio composition. The licensing agreement stipulates that CBS's payment will go to World Central Kitchen, Colbert's chosen charity. Colbert also accused Paramount of buying the president's favor by settling a lawsuit for $16 million while discussing a merger deal with the White House. The segment ended with Colbert saying, "Oh no, I hope this doesn't cost CBS any money." And here it is. It's costing CBS money.
0: Oh well.
1: Well, you know, if you're going to go, you might as well burn the place down on the way out.
0: Yeah, you know, scorched earth policy is always the best policy.
1: If
0: you want to go out spectacularly.
1: That's right. Mark Wahlberg is reportedly in talks to star in Paramount Pictures' upcoming Call of Duty movie. Do you know how many, like, gamers just got a Woody right now from me saying that? Oh, man. Marky Mark is going to be in my favorite Army video game. Man.
0: Most of those kids don't even remember him as Marky Mark.
1: Yeah, that's true. They remember him from probably Ted.
0: Right. As opposed to all the other things he did before Ted.
1: Well, he was... He was quite the fighter back in the day.
0: Oh, sure, but those kids were too young for Boogie Nights.
1: The movie may follow Task Force 141, a special operations movie from the unit from the game series, with Wahlberg potentially portraying the iconic character Captain John Price. Paramount could also opt for an original story with the Call of Duty universe following the trend of successful video game adaptations in Hollywood. Oh, that'll sound like fun.
0: All right, I'm going to take your word for it.
1: At the UK premiere of Jackass, Best and Last. By the way, did you see the trailer for this?
0: No, not yet.
1: Johnny Knoxville looks like the guy that would be complaining about young kids doing these kinds of things. Hey, it's Johnny Knoxville. Come and join us for the Best and Last. What movie was this again?
0: Well, how old is he now?
1: I don't know, but he's aged. He's aging.
0: Oh, yeah, he's all gray and everything.
1: Yeah, and he just looks like the guy that would have previously complained about these types of hijinks going on.
0: He's a 55-year-old man.
1: Yeah.
0: Who's doing stunts that a 20-year-old would do.
1: Yeah.
0: You know, at 55, you know, you want to do something like a crazy stunt. You know, how about like taking 2 Lipitor in a day?
1: Yeah.
0: You know, listen, I gotta do something about these high cholesterol levels.
1: Yeah.
0: Let's do something crazy.
1: Yeah, they're doing pill parties now.
0: Yeah, right.
1: Everybody get their pill organizers. We'll dump them all into a bucket and we'll just take a handful of them and see what happens.
0: They wait around for side effects to happen.
1: He was in the West Hollywood Pride Parade expressing gratitude for the LGBTQ community. He also described the parade as a highlight of his life, shedding tears twice along the route. The return of the original Jackass crew, including Knoxville, Steve-O, and others in the upcoming film, is set to reignite the slapstick stunts and vulgar pranks that defined the 90s.
0: Yeah. That's great.
1: Looking so forward to that. Hey, by the way, a Florida woman has been convicted in the death of an OnlyFans model and a Kim Kardashian lookalike.
0: Really?
1: Yeah. And this woman has been sentenced to 4 years in prison for the deadly backroom butt lift gone wrong.
0: Well, Kim must have had something to say.
1: Oh, my God. The last time I had a butt lift gone wrong was when Ray J raw dogged the corn fritter gas box in that sex tape you can purchase on YouPorn for $39.95.
0: Kaylin?
3: I never got that done dirty with your mother, Chris Kim, but once gave her the bung stung early riser. Did a little uphill gardening in the cocoa crops.
0: What are you trying to say?
3: What I'm trying to say is by the time we were done, I looked like a snapping turtle that had just mud wrestled with a brown bear. Brown bear, what do you see? I see a muddy buddy looking at me. Eric Carl sucks.
1: and that is your Hollywood trash from Rock 102.
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0: It's 6:02 with Bax and Nagel on Rock 102. 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Going to be a mix of sun and clouds today, a high of 82. Tonight, partly cloudy with a chance of a shower with a low of 62. Tomorrow, cloudy with showers through much of the day and a high of 83. It's about 54 degrees right now in downtown Springfield.
17: This is Scott Cohen. Another long night for the Red Sox at Fenway Park last night, opening up a three-game series with the Blue Jays with a 6-1 thud. The Blue Jays hit 3 home runs last night, going back-to-back off Peyton Tolley in the 5th inning that put Toronto up 3-0. George Springer hit his 300th career home run in the 9th inning, all the while the Red Sox went meekly into the night, leaving 13 runners on base. The highlight of the night, Scotland's World Cup Tartan Army was back again. Scotland will play Morocco in Foxborough on Friday. 12 runs for the Yankees last night. Gerrit Cole with a solid outing. They beat the White Sox 12-2. World Cup soccer now, and how about Messi in Argentina? A 3-0 win over Algeria. Messi with a hat trick to tie for most career World Cup goals with 16. One of the tournament favorites, France, beat Senegal 3-1. Norway, a 4-1 winner over Iraq. Today, Portugal plays Congo. England versus Croatia, and Ghana takes on Panama. The United States plays Australia in Seattle Friday afternoon at 3 o'clock. Tee time set for the U.S. Open that begins tomorrow at Shinnecock on Long Island. World number one Scotty Scheffler will go off at 8:14 in the morning. 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
24: Hey, good morning, sports fans. How the heck are you? Folks, not to brag, but right now I happen to be walking around with a big, thick stack of singles in my wallet in the amount of $17. I know, that's a lot of cash to start swinging around here in Longmeadow, but that's how a guy starts to fit in for moving into a high-end neighborhood. I could take that $17 just about anywhere. I could take it to the Starbucks. I could take it to the Jersey Mike's. I could even take it to the gas station next to the Big Y and purchase a few quick picks along the way. Now, with such deep pockets, you wouldn't expect a guy like me to have trouble writing bad checks, and I don't. That's mostly because I no longer write checks, and if I did, I'm sure they would clear. Sadly, not every baller like me is so lucky. Sometimes a guy simply cannot maintain a minimum balance. Among those people would be boxer Floyd Mayweather, who is allegedly facing 2 felony charges this morning after passing bad checks in Las Vegas back in 2024. According to reports, Mayweather is being charged with theft and intent to defraud after attempting to pay for a $200,000 wristwatch with a bum check at what is being described as a high-end resale boutique. In other words, a pawn shop. Due to the value of the watch and the amount of the check, Floyd Mayweather could face up to 1 to 4 years in prison and a $5,000 fine if he's found guilty on the fraud charge alone. The felony theft charge could cost him 1 to 20 years in prison and a $20,000 fine. Now, you might ask, Paxi, isn't Floyd Mayweather net worth over $450 million? And if so, how does a guy like that bounce a check? Well, that's a fair question, and while I'm just spitballing here, I'm going to guess the check failed to clear because none of that $450 million fortune is sitting in a checking account. Granted, I'm no banker, but it seems to me if he had a $200,000 in the checking account plus the minimum monthly balance, he wouldn't be looking at 24 years in prison and $25,000 in fines. Let's just hope he transfers a little money into that account so he doesn't bounce that check too, because that would be stupid, and he needs that like a punch in the head. But hey, enough of my yapping. 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
1: It is going to be sunny to start, then could see some rain showers today with a high of 80. Tomorrow, rainy with a high of 80. It is 57 right now in downtown Springfield.
0: Marty Caproni will be joining us after God knows when, and also Nicole Lucier from the Open Pantry. A lot of things are going on right now at the Open Pantry with the food insecurity, and we'll get to the bottom of that. Plus, we got Worthy Brewfest tickets to give away later on today, too.
1: That's one hell of a show. It's a mayonnaise midget mash fest, if you will.
0: It is. I saw there's a story today. I don't know if you saw this. The top Father's Day dining spots in Western Mass. 22 News had this story.
1: Is Home one of them?
0: That would be the number one. But yeah, they got the list of the top 10 restaurants in the area. And the top five are Banapoli in West Springfield.
1: Oh, yeah.
0: The Farm Table in Berniston, which I have not been to. The Blue Heron in Sunderland. Alina's in Hadley. And the Comfort Kitchen and Bar in Huntington.
1: Yeah.
0: I didn't know that. I also didn't know that there were restaurants or anybody interested in celebrating Father's Day, since it seems to be one of the most forgotten and underappreciated holidays of the entire calendar year.
1: I don't know. I'm probably going to go out to eat somewhere.
0: You bring any kids with you?
1: No. God, no. I don't deserve any of that. For myself.
0: What if they had it? They had nothing to do with Father's Day.
1: Exactly. Exactly. I don't feel like cooking. It's a day off.
0: Yeah.
1: Saturday is going to be super busy with the kickoff party and everything. So I might as well go out to one of these restaurants.
0: I feel like Father's Day is like one of the most forgotten days. I'm looking at a list of the most popular holidays here in the United States. Father's Day ranks at number 10. I didn't realize, and that's above Memorial Day, which I find that very hard to believe.
1: I think Memorial Day is more special than Father's Day.
0: This list is garbage. You got Father's Day, Memorial Day, Super Bowl Sunday.
1: Ugh.
0: Come on. Veterans Day, Labor Day, Martin Luther King Day, Juneteenth, which is this week, and Election Day. I mean,
1: Election Day is a holiday on there.
0: In some states, it's a holiday. You get it off, but you get the Christmas, Thanksgiving, Halloween, Easter, Mother's Day is number 5, New Year's Eve 6, New Year's Day, which I think is kind of like the same holiday. Then the 4th of July, Valentine's Day, and then finally Father's Day, which is ridiculous.
1: What's number 1 again?
0: Christmas.
1: Christmas.
0: Christmas. Now here's a telling statistic. Mother's Day spending is about $38 billion per year.
1: Yeah.
0: With the average budget, about $284 per person on average for Mother's Day. You know what Father's Day is?
1: What?
0: $24 billion.
1: Oh, wow.
0: Significantly less than Mother's.
1: Well, how many ties can you purchase for a man?
0: I got to tell you, I don't expect anything from my kids other than, you know, maybe a little bit of time. To me, that would be the best gift a kid can give you when they're adults. Just a little bit of time. Spend some time with your kids. That's perfectly fine. But, man, I tell you what. Father's Day gets the shaft. It gets the shaft.
1: All right.
0: I know Mother's Day is pretty exciting, but I got news for you. They wouldn't be mothers without fathers. Just saying.
1: I got to tell you.
0: We have the special sauce that turns them into mothers, if you know what I'm talking about.
1: I got to tell you, having two teenagers is having two people who could care less about Father's Day, and I'm okay with that. Like, I don't I don't need a celebration. I don't need a gift.
0: No.
1: Although last year they got me a glass that said "Dad off duty, go ask your mom," which was pretty good.
0: That's actually kind of funny.
1: It is very funny,
0: especially when you consider they can't really ask their mom.
1: That's why it's so funny. See, this is where Barry Krieger comes in.

0: humor is more effective. Yeah. To me, it's just another day. You know what? I'll get some stuff done, hopefully. Right? I mean, if the weather's decent, I'll go get some stuff done around the house. I mean, it's just a regular Sunday to me. Yeah, I don't really see it as it's kind of weird. Today, did you know today's International Trash Man Day?
1: I had no idea.
0: Yeah. So
1: Billy the Trash Man's really whooping it up today.
0: Oh, yeah, yeah.
1: Yeah.
0: How does he get a Dad's Day and a Trash Man Day in the same week?
1: I have no idea. How did he get so lucky?
0: That son of a gun. Anyway, there's a day for everybody.
1: Yeah. See, I'm going to go visit my dad on Sunday because it's Father's Day. He's an elderly guy. Mm-hmm. You know, you want to spend some time with your dad. To me, it's more about him than it is about me, because I know that my kids aren't going to my father's house on Sunday. So, be that as it may, that's how Father's Day is going to be for me. Forgotten, ignored, and pretty much put to rest.
0: Oh, my kids really need me on Father's Day. It'll be like, Dad, can I get $20 to go, out with my friends?
1: On Sunday?
0: Yeah.
1: Well, you know, it's Father's Day. Oh. I still have $20?
0: I forgot. I forgot anything. I remember when I was in eighth grade, I went on a school trip.
1: Yeah.
0: It was like one of the, before you eighth grade graduate, they do that whole thing. Well, the one final trip was to this lake. It was an upstate. When I was in Syracuse, there was a lake that they all took us to. It was one of these kind of boardwalky type of things where they had amusements and stuff like that. And then you could go stay at the beach. Well, this kid, he was cutting people's hair on the trip.
1: One of your other students was?
0: Yeah, one of the other students. He was cutting hair. He had a battery-operated buzzer.
1: Okay.
0: And no Barbasol or anything like that.
1: You don't need that.
0: And he was just doing bowl cuts for all the kids on the trip, because at that time in 1990, whatever the hell it was, that was the popular haircut.
1: Yeah.
0: Looking back now, it was the stupidest thing anybody could ever have worn, and I wore one.
1: So it had the mushroom cap
0: haircut? It's shaved on the side with the mushroom top thing on the thing.
1: No pictures of this?
0: No, and I'll tell you why. Because I came home, to my mother, who woke up from her, she worked nights, so then she wakes up, how is your, oh my God! And then my father, and this is Father's Day weekend, this was the whole thing. And so he comes home, and I don't think I've ever seen him more angry, sober, than he was.
1: Well, you caught him early in the day.
0: At that. And he lost it. Like, he couldn't believe that some adult would allow that to even happen on a trip. And, you're thinking back now. You're right.
1: He's kind of right about that.
0: He's very right about that. There was nobody, there was not one person who interjected going, hey, maybe you shouldn't be doing haircuts on the... We did it right on a picnic table at this beach. He did like six other guys too. Like it was one, he was like Floyd the Barber, doing haircuts on the beach.
1: Stevie, did you come here for a haircut or a social call?
0: He was so mad. And then on top of that, my mother was mad because a friend of mine, and I'm going to have to do a video about this, in the little yearbook thing that we had,
1: right?
0: He drew that joke, the little Johnny joke, where the guy bending over in the shower to pick up the soap. Did you ever see that one?
1: I think so. Yeah.
0: It's like starts out with a house.
1: Yeah.
0: And then, you're drawing little thing, little Johnny can't do anything to this. And then the kid turns it into, oh, that's my uncle bending over in the shower to pick up soap. And it looks like a naked guy. My mother was livid about that. That night was eighth grade graduation, and my dad didn't go. He wasn't going to be seen with me.
1: Because of the haircut?
0: Because of the haircut.
1: Wow.
0: So my mother took me to the eighth grade graduation ceremony. I was like grounded. I couldn't do anything. Father's Day dinner comes. He takes my brother, my mother, and I'm not allowed to go. They went out to this bougie dinner for
1: You kidding me?
0: Yeah. What? You know what? But at that age, 14,
1: you probably didn't want to go anyway.
0: I didn't want to go anyway. I stayed home and watched the Chicago Bulls in the championship.
1: Well, that's fine, but I mean, but over a haircut.
0: Yeah.
1: I mean, they realize, you know, hair does grow, well, for most people, it does grow back.
0: Yeah, well, I don't know. He was, I think there was a mix of emotions with this man of why he was conflicted, why he was so upset about it. I think, A, because I looked like a giant douchebag, more so than I already did at that age. And then the fact that, again, there was no adult that stepped in.
1: Yeah, you're right. I mean, he has a point with that. But, you know, once it's over and done with, you're the one who has to live with that stupid haircut.
0: He gave an earful to that vice principal.
1: Oh, I bet he did.
0: I don't even know what he said because I wasn't part of the phone. He called them from his work, and he would yell at work anyway, so nobody thought that was unusual that he would be yelling. And I remember the teacher being like, "Yeah, your dad called us." And I'm like, "Oh, good lucky you! Now you see what I deal with every time I go home." But I got shunned from Father's Day dinner. Over a haircut.
1: That's crazy. I love that story.
0: That's
1: heartwarming.
0: Is it really, though?
1: Well, it's heartburning.
0: I wonder what it would have been like if he was drunk when he came home.
1: He probably would have got a haircut of the same haircut. He said, I'll show you.
0: No, he was bald, too.
1: Then maybe get a wig.
0: I guess so.
1: It's 6:23 on Rock 102.
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1: Well, my goodness, look who just walked right in. It's comedian Marty Caproni. How are you?
8: I'm great. How are you guys?
1: We're doing good. What brings you here today?
8: I just got up early. I had a hankering for,
0: early riser, Marty
8: coming
0: Caproni.
8: In. Yeah, you know what it is? I haven't been eating gluten.
1: Really?
8: Yeah, so the no bread thing. So I'm miserable, but also at the same time.
0: You got a little pep in your step, though.
8: Yeah, I've got more energy and my joints are hurting less. So
0: Somebody thought I was you a few weeks ago. And said,
8: I'm sorry.
0: I think Nagel fell off the wagon. He's back to drinking.
8: I could see us being a good before and after picture.
0: Yeah. Well, hey, you know. Yeah. What, sober and non-sober?
8: Yeah. Well, you posted that picture with us at the Wilbraham Flag Day thing. Yeah. And everyone was like, I didn't think he looked like that. And I was like, neither did I, to be honest. I'm kind of hoping that I trimmed down a little bit.
0: That was a good time on Sunday. Was the picnic in the park at Fountain Park?
8: Yeah, it was fun. They had a nice there was a nice event. It was we walked around and there was a hot dog cart and Steve had to get a hot dog with no ketchup on it in front of me just to torture me, and I couldn't even respond with a ketchup hot dog because the bun has gluten.
1: Well, so. you could raw dog without the bun.
8: I could, but then that's like serial killer move.
1: Not really.
8: There, really? Just sitting there holding a hot dog with ketchup on it?
1: I'm going keto on this sucker. You just have, put it on a fork and go to town.
0: You know, a true American would have just disregarded your medical concerns and eaten the hot dog either way, with the gluten or not.
8: I can't afford to be a true American anymore, the way health insurance is, so.
0: It's a little expensive.
8: Yeah. I was watching all those people from Scotland came over and they're boozing and everyone's like, they're having a party. I'm like, yeah, it's because they don't have to worry about health insurance. They go back and they'll just fix their liver and everything else they're eating.
0: You guys ready to laugh?
1: Yes.
0: Let's laugh.
9: It's Bax and Nagel's joke of the day.
10: I'm funny how? I mean, funny like I'm a clown. I amuse you.
9: On Rock 102.
10: I make you laugh.
9: Springfield's classic rock.
0: A boss wanted sex with his secretary.
1: Really?
0: Yeah. Saying that it would be very fast. He told her he'd drop $1,000 on the floor, and by the time she bent down to pick it up, he'd be done. She thought for a moment, calls her boyfriend, tells her the story. Her boyfriend goes, ask for $2,000 and pick up the money very fast. He wouldn't even have time to get undressed. So she agrees. Half an hour later, the boyfriend decides to call and say, hey, what happened? And she goes, that mother effer used pennies.
8: Yeah.
0: $2,000 worth of pennies? That's a lot of money.
1: That's a lot.
0: That's a lot of change to pick up off the floor.
9: Bax and Nagel in the morning. On Rock 102.
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12: Another cool, crisp start to our day. Today we'll have a mix of sun and clouds with an afternoon hit or miss shower, but most of us end up staying dry today. We'll also have highs ranging between 74 and 82. Tonight we'll have some spotty showers after midnight with rising humidity, lows between 54 and 62. And tomorrow, some spotty showers around in the morning, and then some afternoon strong thunderstorms are possible. It's also windy and more humid with highs between 74 and 82. With your Western Mass News First Alert forecast, I'm meteorologist Liam Murphy.
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0: Thanks, Bax. Holyoke police seized a loaded firearm and a large quantity of drugs following two motorcycle details over the weekend. Holyoke Police Chief Brian Keenan stated at approximately 1:15 a.m. on Saturday, detectives working a specialized detail to deter gang activity observed a motorcycle rider in the area of Maple Street and Suffolk Street is driving without a helmet. The operator eventually stopped near 173 Elm Street, where an officer approached him. It was discovered that the suspect, later identified as 24-year-old Joshua Rodriguez of Springfield, did not have a license. Police searched Rodriguez and located 7 vials of cocaine. Unlicensed operation of a motor vehicle, possession of a Class B drug, and during the investigation, an officer noticed an unrelated motorcycle with no license plates parked on Elm Street. Police found that its registration had been canceled. Upon searching that motorcycle, officers located a bag containing a loaded firearm with 7 rounds of ammunition and a flashlight attachment, 181 bags of suspected heroin, 47 vials of suspected cocaine, 23 baggies of suspected cocaine, and over $200 in cash. Chief Keenan said the officer's proactive policing averted a highly dangerous situation by seizing an unsecured firearm and unattended drugs. Just sitting there on a motorcycle. Nobody arrested. There's just the owner nowhere to be found.
1: Well, you know, he had 7 vials of cocaine, you know, one for every day of the week. That's kind of like filling up your pill box once a week.
8: You would think
0: a morning, noon, and eve.
8: You'd think being on a motorcycle, by what everyone tells me, is exhilarating enough. Do you really need 7 vials of cocaine? You know what I mean?
0: I don't know. 7, what is it? 7 vials for 7 brothers? Isn't that what that movie was?
1: I think it's 7 brides for 7 brothers.
0: All doing nose beers.
1: Yeah.
0: Speaking of which, I did a video about this yesterday, and we had talked about it last week, about people stealing straws. This has become this epidemic now, because the first place I went to was the Pride Station on Riverdale Street.
1: Right.
0: In West Springfield, the one that's more north. When I went to go make a coffee, the iced coffee, there was no straws. And I said to the lady, hey, there's no straws over there. And she goes, I know, we have to give you one the people have been stealing them. We couldn't even last through a box of 4,000 for a week. People were just taking straws. And I'm like, okay, well, this is clearly an isolated incident at this particular gas station. But then yesterday, the Cumberland Farms in Westfield on Southampton Road, no straws. Same thing. And there's a sign that says straws at the counter. So I go up to the counter. People have been stealing the straws. Here's a straw for your drink.
1: What the hell are people doing with all these straws?
0: Those beers.
8: You think so?
0: I don't know. Is there an uptick in Coke again? People.
1: I mean, couldn't you just roll up a dollar bill or a pink slip from work or something? Something.
0: The old fashioned way.
1: Yeah, like a post-it note. You got to roll up and do it that same way.
8: My money is on some TikTok video where they do something with a straw. And so all the kids are doing it now.
0: That's kind of where I thought it was, but I'm looking up any kind of trends and all that stuff, and it doesn't seem to be any straw trends going on.
8: When you were a kid, you never did the thing where you coiled up both ends of the straw so that it's got a packed bit of air in it, and then you flick it with your finger, and it makes a pop like a firework?
0: Yeah, I remember doing that.
8: I bet you some kid did that on TikTok or something, and now everyone's doing it.
0: And I was like, oh, all right, everybody, the next time you go to the gas station, make sure you shove 4,000 straws into your pocket.
8: Either that or it's these turtles. You know, it could be these turtles.
1: Could be. I just did a quick internet Google search. People are stealing straws, usually not about the straws themselves being valuable, although I've seen some straws that, you know, defy.
8: Very valuable.
1: You can't put a price tag on them. They're saying they are, instead, the thievery is being driven by boredom, mischief, or a desire for a quick thrill. Man, I can't imagine anything more exciting than walking out of a convenience store or McDonald's with a fistful of straws. Man, look what I did. I can't believe I'm throwing society's conventions to the wind.
0: It's such an odd thing. Like an odd. And now listen, I have been known to take a packet of Sweet 'n Low or two from a kiosk at a convenience store. But I don't overdo it. I don't know. I take a few extra.
1: A few by, what is that, 4, 5, 15?
0: 4 or 5, yeah.
1: The elderly have been doing that for generations. Yeah. That's a loss leader right there.
0: Right, that's an American pastime for the elderly.
8: We do that with napkins in my house. You know, the free napkins?
1: Oh, yeah.
8: We have a glove box supply of napkins in case you have to blow your nose or spill something in the car.
0: That's very helpful, actually.
8: Right.
0: Is to get those.
8: Right. But we don't steal, and we don't get a thrill over it.
0: No, it's like, oh my God, look at all the napkins in our glove box.
8: Yeah.
0: It's just pounding the inside of it.
8: It seems like a real weird, you know what though? Hey, if that's what kids are doing to get a thrill now, then maybe things are coming back around. Maybe the youth is coming around.
1: Well, I'd rather have kids stealing straws than on dirt bikes on city roads, doing cocaine, getting pulled over by the cops.
8: Yeah,
0: but you're taking money away from a gas station.
1: I'm sure they'll figure out a way to recoup the cost by just adding a few extra bucks to the gas.
8: Yeah, I just paid $4 for this coffee. If I wanted a straw, they should have gave it to me.
0: You paid $4 for a coffee?
8: Yeah.
0: Wow.
8: Because I'm holding out with the Cumberland Farms reward thing.
1: You're accumulating the points?
8: Nah, because they want you to put your cell phone number in and track you and do all that stuff.
0: At this point, everybody has your information already.
8: Yeah, but I already have, like Fruit Fair texts me all the time.
0: Oh, yeah, that delicious chicken salad that you got over there. Yeah.
8: How dare you?
0: What? What are you talking about?
8: You're such a...
1: Are you worried that that big convenience store is tracking your every move?
8: Yeah, I don't want, because then they're going to be able to market more towards my stuff. You know what I mean?
0: Well, that's what the game is, man. You got to play the game with
8: The real game is you don't let them know what you're into. You know what I mean? So they don't know.
0: They already know.
8: They don't know what I'm doing when I walk in that store.
0: Yeah, they do. They got facial recognition on the cameras as soon as you walk in there. Marty Caproni.
1: They probably see you walking in here. Watch how much gluten this guy buys today.
8: Look at this fat guy. All right, hide the candy aisle.
0: But you feel like you're winning by not giving them your information, but they are definitely winning by getting the extra $2 for the 99-cent coffee. that everybody else gets.
8: This is my treat to myself, Steve.
0: That, oh, is that how you're...
8: It's my Wednesday treat when I get up early to come in here.
0: You know what? I'd really like to spend extra money on things and knowing that I'm safe from being watched by a third party.
8: Yeah.
0: I don't need no gas station cuck watching me do what I do. Sitting there in the corner on the cuck bench outside the Cumbies.
1: Oh, yeah. Oh, look, he's looking through the gum.
0: Oh, that's hot.
8: I got a reward for you.
0: Yeah. You know what? Let's really surprise him. We'll give him... $2 off this visit, huh?
1: Oh, he's grabbing one of those gas station hot dogs. This is going to get good.
0: Oh, look at that. Two Cokes for $3? You got to be kidding me.
8: I feel bad. Do you guys feel bad when I go into the Cumbies, the one that I go to in Springfield, when I go into that one? These guys are doing everything now. Yeah. They're working the register. They're cooking pizza. They're doing breakfast sandwiches. It's like, convenience store used to be an easy job. Like, what was that movie? Clerks.
0: Yeah.
1: Yeah. Now you got to be a jack of all trades.
8: Yeah. Now you're a chef half the time.
0: Well, somebody figured that out saying, hey, listen, while we're paying these people this astronomical minimum wage that we have to pay.
8: Yeah.
0: Let them do something while they're sitting there.
8: And I was like, who the heck would ever order Cumberland Farms pizza? But then one night... I was driving home.
0: I thought this would never happen to me before. It's like the penthouse letter of Cumberland Farms.
8: It's the obese version of penthouse letter.
1: I walked to a Cumberland Farms. I had a real notion for a 12-inch sausage.
8: As the fog peeled apart and I walked in the door, I saw the cheese pizza just staring me in the face. Fresh out of the oven, piping hot.
1: Probably nice talking and... right to you. Come, Marty.
8: Yeah. And that's what I did.
1: And how was it?
8: It was delicious, and I got extra free napkins to wipe my stupid face up with.
0: And what town was this in?
8: Springfield, same one.
1: Wow.
0: That's called a Springfield steamer, by the way.
8: The old Liberty Street steamer.
0: Yeah, Liberty Street steamer. Look at that hot and gooey coming out of that oven. Wow. Again, I will ask... How did we get here?
8: I don't know. Again, we don't know.
0: Your Pioneer Valley forecast today is going to be cloudy and then maybe some rain showers this afternoon with a high of 80. Tomorrow, rain with a high of 80. Perfect night for a $20 dinner and a comedy show. 58 right now in downtown Springfield. I'm Steve Nagel, and that's the news on Rock 102. Aw, yeah.
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1: It is going to be a mix of sun and clouds today with a high of 80. Tomorrow, rain with a high of 80. It is 58 right now in downtown Springfield.
0: Now is the point in the show where we, all three of us, dive into reckless self-promotion.
2: Ooh.
0: This week on Baxi's Musical Podcast, my guest is Tony Marsico, formerly of The Plugs and The Corsados. The Plugs are the band that did the film score to the film Repo Man back in 1984, but he's also played with Bob Dylan, Neil Young, Roger Daltrey, Matthew Sweet, and dozens and hundreds of others. Really cool interview. I'm doing a special bonus episode that'll be out tomorrow. A Canadian band called Rome's, Nick and Jake Bitto, a couple of brothers from Canada, have put together their first album called Sonic Trash. It's really, really cool. That'll be available tomorrow on Apple Podcasts, SoundCloud, Spotify, YouTube, and on the app. All brought to you by Metro Chrysler, Dodge, Jeep, and Ram at Chicopee, and Rock 102, Springfield's Classic Rock.
1: There you go.
0: I also got a very, very cool one coming up on Monday, but I'm going to hold back that information. I'm Tim Lamoretti. So there you have it. Marty, what brings you here today?
2: Oh, well, it's funny you brought it up, Bax. For those who haven't gotten them yet, get them for Thursday. We have a great show lineup. We've already got a lot of people coming to the show.
1: Yeah.
2: We've got a couple tables of people from Mercy.
0: Oh, cool.
2: Yeah. So they're coming to the show, and we've got a decent-sized crowd, but always room for more. And we have chicken teriyaki and rice for a dinner.
1: By the way, those people from Mercy, are they being laid off during the acquisition from Bay State? And I mean, they have plenty of time now to come out on a Thursday night, whereas before they were medical professionals, busy, busy, busy.
0: Saving lives 24 hours a day.
1: Yeah, right.
0: Now not so much.
2: I don't think there's going to be any layoffs to critical personnel like that. I think it'll probably be the duplicate personnel and administration and, you know, physical plant or something like that.
0: Either way, while their jobs hang in the balance, I'm sure they could really use a $20 dinner and a comedy show.
1: Sure. You know that Peter Bank over at Bay State, he'll lay himself off and then still have the job going. I laid that guy off last week.
2: So we have that, and then
0: here's
2: Friday.
0: A copy of the pre-written pink slip.
1: Right.
2: We have that, and then Friday, this fine strapping gentleman next to me, also known as my after picture, Steve Nagel, will be closing out the show that we're going to be doing with myself, Brian Plum, and Anthony Pagan at Agawam Cinemas.
1: Yeah,
0: Agawam Cinemas. That's going, happening again.
1: Going to the WOM.
2: But I have to say this to everyone. It's, by the way, it's an awesome venue. It really is. To go see comedy or go see a movie, because they have beer and wine now, which is awesome. But here's the thing. Our tickets are available on the website. There will be tickets at the door, but the tickets on the website, I did try to
0: go to the Agawam Cinemas website.
2: Yes, Agawam Cinemas. I had someone reach out to me and be like, hey, I had trouble navigating the website. You have to, when you go to the thing, it says $9.75 to $20. It's just $20. I don't know why it says that. But you have to click the day of the show, and then you have to click
1: the time,
2: the time of the show, and then you order how many tickets you want, and then you hit
1: the cart. It'll say you can't add these to the cart because there's nothing there.
2: Ah, so, and there's no ticketing fee, though, so we're using that because it's easier for people.
1: Which is nice because a lot of these companies, you know, it's usually not the actual business.
2: It's the company.
1: It's the companies that you have to hire. Like, you know, we're doing the Rick's Place thing for Saturday. The tickets are $10.21, kind of, you know, whatever, significant to 102, obviously. But there's also a couple of dollar ticketing fee when you buy them online. There's no really getting around that.
2: Right.
1: Unless you have your own ticketing system, which a lot of places don't do. But Agawam Cinemas does. So they're no ticket fees.
2: So, yeah, you can get your tickets. No ticket fees. Friday night, 7 p.m. And that's going to be a super fun one.
1: It's going to be a mayonnaise midget mash fest.
0: It's like three straight days of mayonnaise midget mash fest.
1: Yeah.
0: The shortstop, the Agawam Cinemas, and then at Vanish Valley. Please.
1: Yeah, which, by the way, here's a great, I don't know if we should save this for after 7 o'clock. This guy says, good morning. I will be attending the party on Saturday for Steve's charity. I want to state for the record, if there is a 50-50 raffle, that I will not be giving my share back to the charity should I win. I was at a golf tournament over the weekend with a gentleman who won and was guilted into giving him back his half by people yelling out. It's just like another raffle prize, except it's cash, and it should be considered an additional donation. Not be considered an additional donation. Perhaps you can mention this to the people in charge that they can make an announcement prior to drawing the winning number. Thank you. Looking forward to the party. I really appreciate this guy writing in. First of all, we will not have a 50-50 raffle anyway.
0: Right.
1: But I would never guilt somebody into get. You won the prize. You contributed the money. You shouldn't have to give back the half of the money that you won.
0: I think it totally depends on who's throwing the 50-50 raffle.
2: I'm Italian, so I throw a 30-40 raffle.
1: Oh, hey.
0: I mean, like, for example, when we go to the Bright Nights Ball, it's a 50-50 raffle, and it's usually a couple $1,000s,
1: right?
0: You know, that you win. And I've seen people take it. I've seen people give it back.
1: I would give that back.
0: I would never give it back, but because there's thousands of dollars being passed around that night. But at like, you know, we went to the Cod Fest a couple weeks ago at Vanish Valley. Had I won the 50-50, I would have given that back.
1: But that's
0: me.
1: Different because
0: that's helping individual people in need.
1: But you also knew the people through other people that we work with or whatever. So yeah. But if you didn't know them and you just showed up to the thing.
0: Oh, I'd walk off with that money without blinking an eye.
2: Can I tell you where I fall on this? Is I'm going to give everyone a little tip. If you're doing a charity fundraiser, and I've done a lot of them, and they want to do a 50-50 raffle, one of the coolest things you can do is you say to it, it's a 50-50 no give back raffle. In other words, you take the pressure off the people who buy it, saying you can't give the thing back. Now, that may sound crazy, but it's smart business because now more people will buy the 50-50 raffle because they realize I get to keep the prize, as opposed to people who are like, why am I going to give another $10 when I'm not going to make the money anyways? I'll just spend it on regular.
0: It's kind of like when a restaurant adds the automatic 15% gratuity for tables over 20 people. That's why you don't have to do all the complicated math.
1: Yeah, that's true.
2: Yeah.
1: I don't know anybody who does that.
2: Kind of like that. But legitimately, that's the way to do it, if you ask me.
0: I'm glad we resolved that right here.
1: Yeah. Actually, we didn't resolve anything. We're just
2: fixing the world.
1: Addressing a complaint.
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0: 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It's going to be a mix of sun and clouds today. A high of 82 tonight, partly cloudy. In fact, there's a chance of a shower. Low of 62 tomorrow, cloudy with showers. High of 83. 56 degrees right now in downtown Springfield.
12: This is Scott Cohen. World Cup soccer leads the way this morning, and Messi and Argentina grabbing all the headlines last night. A 3-0 win for the Argentine team against Algeria. Messi with a hat trick to tie for most career World Cup goals with 16. Meantime, tournament favorite France defeated Senegal 3-1. Norway a 4-1 winner over Iraq. Today, Portugal takes on the Congo. England against Croatia, and Ghana will play Panama. The United States plays Australia in Seattle Friday afternoon at 3 o'clock. On to the Red Sox now, who laid another egg at Fenway Park last night, a 6-1 loss to the Blue Jays. Peyton Tolley gave up back-to-back home runs. George Skinner hit his 300th career home run in the ninth inning, all the while the Red Sox left 13 runners on base. The only highlight at Fenway Park last night, Scotland's World Cup Tartan Army was back at Fenway. Scotland will play Morocco in Foxborough on Friday. Meantime, tee times for the U.S. Open are set. The tournament begins tomorrow at Shinnecock on Long Island. It'll be a little wet for round number one. World number one Scottie Scheffler is off at 8:14 in the morning. Rory McIlroy at 7:52. 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
0: Hey, good morning, sports fans. How the heck are you? As most of you know, the World Cup is well underway. While I suppose I can talk about the U.S. and their upcoming match on Friday against the Australians, that's a full 3,000 miles away. I'm more concerned with what's been going on at Gillette Stadium in Foxborough. Not that I'm anti-American, far from it. I'm just not ashamed to say I dedicated a full 15 minutes to watching Norway pound the Iraqis by a score of 4-1 last night in Foxborough. Now that was exciting. And while I'm sure the U.S. and Australia will be great, there's a part of me that's more interested in Friday's match between Scotland and Morocco instead. As you know, a rather large contingent of soccer fans from Scotland has made it here to the United States and been teaching the state a thing or two about how to support your team. For the last several days, the self-titled Tartan Army has been running a victory lap following their 1-0 win over Haiti on Saturday. Since then, the Scots have been to Fenway, they've taken the tea, they've eaten a lot of our regional food, mostly because of the unfortunate lack of haggis stops in the Boston area. But more importantly, they've been drinking themselves into oblivion, showing Boston area residents how that sort of thing is done. According to recent reports, the Tartan Army has been so thirsty, they have consumed more than 4 times the normal consumption rate sold at Boston area watering holes. For example, over the weekend, the Sam Adams Boston Tap Room ran out of beer, and they're not the only ones. Bars across the area have been scorched by these folks, drinking at a pace that almost defies logic and human physiology, and yet there's still 2.5 days to go before Scotland plays their next game, which means that over the weekend, the entire 617 and 508 area codes are going to have to brace themselves for round 2, because these folks are clearly desperate for constant hydration. Thankfully, the next place to drink in Boston is always 12 steps away, which is interesting because I don't believe any of these folks are familiar with 12-step programs, and that's a whole lot of fun to watch. But hey, enough of my yapping. 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

0: 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It's 7:13 in the Doors with Bax and Nagel on Rock 102.
1: Sunny to start, then some clouds moving, and maybe some rain showers this afternoon. A high of 80. It's 58 in downtown Springfield.
0: Marty Caproni here in the studio. $20 dinner and a comedy show. Also later on this morning, Nicole Lucier from the Open Pantry will be here.
2: Oh, nice.
0: More food insecurity problems are facing the city, and we'll be talking to her about that around 8:45 this morning.
1: Yeah. The need goes all year long, and there's a lot more people this year that need that need. So we're going to be talking about that with her.
0: We also got tickets to the Worthy Brewfest, which is coming up on the 27th at the Landing, right outside the Mass Mutual Center. They're using that that property for some cool events. So we'll be giving you a chance at that a little bit later on today.
1: Yeah, I don't know if you you two dudes know this, but I am quite the influencer.
3: You are?
1: Yeah. Couple of examples. The amount of people that are now making videos about the escalators at the Holyoke Mall.
3: Okay.
1: I have to say, I think I was the trendsetter on that thing.
0: I don't think there's any question about it, Steve.
1: Now there's a guy who's got a, you know, like, remember the mountain road in East Hampton into Holyoke?
0: Right.
1: It's sometimes closed, and so much that they had to put a Facebook page up saying, hey, today it's closed.
3: Oh, that's funny.
1: Know, today it's open because of the bad weather during the winter. That's the same thing. Some guy's got a TikTok account now going, hey, the escalators are open. The escalators are down.
0: Does that guy work at the mall, or does he just go there every day to check?
1: I think he just goes there every day to check. I don't know what his deal is, but a lot more people are posting about the escalators, and I think I had something to do with that. The other thing is, I've influenced Chris Paisano.
0: What?
3: What'd you do?
1: Yesterday, I see this picture he puts up. He's in a grocery store, and all the numbers for the birthday number, the candles.
0: Yeah.
1: He does 8675309.
0: Hey, that's Jenny's phone number.
1: Yeah, it is. Yeah.
0: Who should he turn to?
1: I don't know. Apparently, he turned to Facebook because he thought, wow, people will get a kick out of this. Nobody's ever done this before.
0: Well, I mean, that's probably a whole lot safer than moving the letters around at a Hobby Lobby to spell penis.
1: I'm pretty sure that I inspired Chris Paisano to do that.
3: Well, at least he can work clean, you know?
0: Well, he has to, because, you know, TV is a totally different medium. You couldn't get away with the stuff that Steve gets away with on TV.
1: Hey, listen, Chris Kellogg tried to do an escalator video at the Holyoke Mall. It got 6 views. He tripled the amount of viewers that he had for putting that video up. See, I'm an influencer.
0: Yeah.
1: I'm inspiring people.
0: That's really impressive.
1: Yeah.
0: But, yeah, you know, I don't know if Chris Paisano is necessarily following your lead on that.
1: I don't know.
0: I mean, it's possible. I mean, I don't think he would ever admit it to you.
1: Well, I mean, he's the kind of guy that can't spell. Everybody expects me to spell vagina or penis with the letters at a Hobby Lobby.
3: Oh, I thought you were going to say incorrectly. I was going to say, I did expect you to spell it incorrectly.
1: I should spell it incorrectly. But he can't do that. Because he's got to keep a wholesome image for that news thing that he does.
0: Yeah, that's a problem.
1: There's like a professional level to him. But you know secretly deep down, Chris Paisano has probably done that
0: a time or two. The funny part about it is, and we talked about this last week, you know, the TV people have to be at a certain integrity level that no one expects from us.

0: That's the difference between the radio and the TV, folks. The bar is set so much lower. Isn't it wonderful, Steve, that you don't have that burden of trying to be, you know, classy and sophisticated in your shenanigans at a Hobby Lobby or you know, any other store like that, like at a you know, or a Michaels. You could be spelling filthy words all day long at a Michaels.
1: Zero expectations for radio people. High ones, lofty ones, if you will, for TV.
2: All right. I'm just saying, I think I had a lot to do with the fact that he put that up there with the 867-5309 thing.
0: I'm not dismissing it entirely. Yeah. I believe the escalator videos are certainly your doing. I think you were probably the first one to say, hey, what's going on with these escalators? You certainly motivated the Kellogg crew to start doing videos about the escalators.
2: Well, the first video I did was, hey, we're visiting the Museum of Broken Escalators.
0: Right.
2: And I didn't even say where I was, but people knew exactly where I was, and that's when that video went viral. So then I've done several more since then. The Wind Beneath My Wings one, that was a big popular one.
0: Mm-hmm.
2: And the Holyoke Mall still hasn't taken my advice. Embrace this. Use it as a marketing tool. Get a sign out there that says, take a selfie with the broken escalator. Like, come on. Like, you can... If they're constantly in need of repair,
0: right,
2: then make it part of your identity, because everybody feels like it's part of your identity to begin with.
1: You know, my buddy Steve fixes those.
2: Well, he doesn't do a very good job, does he?
1: No, it's not. It's not. That's what he does. I don't know if he does the ones at the Holyoke Mall.
2: Yeah.
1: But they are very difficult to fix.
2: Well, they're 50 years old.
1: Well, that's part of it, I think.
0: Well, you know, I mean, there's the, you know, like the old Mitch Hedberg escalator joke, right?
1: Yeah. Yes.
0: Yeah, that's a comedy classic.
3: I like an escalator, man, because an escalator can never break. It can only become stairs. There would never be an escalator temporarily out of order sign. Only an escalator temporarily stairs. Sorry for the convenience.
2: An escalator typically cost between $100,000 and $300,000.
0: That's crazy.
2: The parts are around $20,000 to $50,000. So it's probably a lot cheaper to try to fix the escalator than it is to obviously put in a brand new one. And, you know, if the building's 50 years old, you're not going to be like, oh, we're going to put a $300,000 escalator in.
0: Well, how many shoppers can you squeeze into that elevator? That's what I'd like to know.
1: Yeah.
2: The elevator or the escalator?
0: The elevator. If you can't take the escalator, the elevator is the only thing that remains.
2: Maybe five people?
1: I think you should try to pack them all in like Happy Days in the phone booth, and then you can see them on that glass. You know, you can just see their faces smushed up against the glass.
2: Yeah, they do that in Japan with the when they push people onto the train. They have those guys that have the bars, and they push the people into the train to pack them in there.
0: Right. Now, I mean, there will be some people at the mall who would say, well, you know, that's dangerous to have, you know, 50 people in an elevator that only holds five. But you know what? That's the kind of challenge that I think that people really want to be a part of.
1: There are some people who can make an argument that it's dangerous to just be at the mall.
2: Well, look at the people at Christmas time who had that big parade through the mall, and then the escalator collapsed on them.
0: Oh, that's right. Yeah.
1: What?
2: The stairs didn't collapse. It was still, you know, a stair-like thing. It just, the belt must have broke or something.
0: And
2: the
0: thing,
2: it accelerated.
0: Oh, right,
2: first.
0: Right, yeah.
1: And they all went flying.
2: And all those people, like, kind of bunched up at the bottom. Luckily, nobody was seriously injured in that whole thing. But, I mean, that's kind of surprising, too. Because think about, like, you go to, like, New York City. You were just there.
0: Yeah.
2: You know, did you take any public transportation?
0: No.
2: But you've taken, like, subway stations before.
0: Oh, absolutely.
2: Where they have, you know, there's probably 1,000 people on an escalator going up at any given time.
1: I've got the best escalator story for you.
2: Ooh, escalator.
1: Yeah.
2: Now we're sharing escalator stories.
0: Escalator stories.
1: My buddy Donnie, who went to St. Patrick's Elementary with me. I'm not going to say his last name because maybe he wants to keep some sort of anonymity. But my buddy Donnie, who I went to kindergarten through eighth grade with, his parents, you know, they always say, your parents back then would say, don't play around on the escalator.
0: Right.
1: He was I guess, on the escalator. His shoelace got caught in the thing.
0: Oh, boy.
1: Mm-hmm.
0: And
1: it chewed up a big chunk of his leg.
0: Of his leg? Wait, more than just the foot? The actual leg?
1: His calf was, like, all stitched up and everything else. He,
0: ew.
1: I think he still has, probably still has a scar from it.
0: That's gross.
1: Yeah, and that was at the Holyoke Mall, I think.
2: I don't have an escalator story to top that.
0: There is no escalator story to top that.
1: And I think, if I'm not mistaken, that's before they put the emergency stop buttons in. So they had to, like, get somebody
0: from the mall. I'll tell you what. Thank God it was just the foot. Can you imagine if he decided to sit on one of the stairs? What might have happened?
1: Yeah. Well.
0: Good Lord. The humanity.
2: Oh, my God. I can't believe you even told that story.
1: Sorry. I mean, it's
0: wow,
1: a story.
0: What, it's relevant. Is that, what a nightmare story that is.
1: Talking escalators, it's a relevant story.
2: Feline AIDS is the number one killer of cats.
0: Wah, wah. It's official. I can't have children.
2: Wah, wah.
1: Are you guys calling me Marty Downer right
2: yes,
1: now?
2: Yes, you are Marty Downer. Hey, you know, we had a really uplifting story about escalators. And,
0: but then you let us down.
2: Yeah, you did. You did.
1: Listen, for more inspirational stories like this, you can come Thursday night or Friday night to Aguam Cinemas.
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2: John Giuliano from Eastern States Exposition is here. 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
2: And I know Big E season is getting close. 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
5: 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The Big E Arena has already confirmed the Beach Boys, Roger Daltrey, and Brad Paisley. 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There's still a lot more to come.
2: Head to thebigee.com for all the details. Thanks, JJ. We'll talk to you soon.
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2: Trendsetter Steve Nagel.
1: Yeah.
2: Who, by the way, Holyoke, somebody just sent me the TikTok page for the Holyoke Mall. They're doing it. They're finally doing it. They're using the broken escalators as a marketing tool, and they have me to thank for it, yet I don't remember getting a DM. I don't remember getting a DM from the Holyoke Mall.
1: Not even a gift certificate from the mall?
2: No, but the one transition in the video, they do use a gunshot, which might not be the best thing.
0: That wouldn't have been my choice either. Yeah, no, yeah, of course not. But yeah. It would be nice if they gave you some recognition.
2: You would think so.
0: The least they could. Listen, yeah, they got a whole marketing team over there. Like the people who are hired full time to do the marketing for the mall.
1: Yeah, yeah.
0: Steve Nagel just gave you the best idea of the year.
2: Yeah, and they're all slopping it up now. Yeah. They're like, we came up with this idea to use, the escalators. Oh, we had this idea all along. Yeah. Even before this hack came by from the radio station to do his little Museum of Broken Escalator video.
0: You're going to have to take the stairs to go to your next eyebrow threading appointment.
1: It's like comedy. You come up with something good, and then you do it, and then 12 other people take your idea and then somehow make it unfunnier and unfunnier and unfunnier.
0: All of a sudden, now you're talking about hack material.
1: Yeah.
2: Route 10 Tire listener line. I have an escalator story. I was probably 8 or 9 when my grandparents at the Steigers downtown, and I was wearing those pullover totes, and we were riding the escalator, and my totes got stuck at the bottom and ripped right off my feet, and I had a sprained ankle from it.
1: There you go.
2: Tell Marty my mom still can't ride an escalator to this day after that happened to me. 250 stitches.
1: Oh, is that that must be Don. Is that Don?
2: Maybe. Yeah, his name is Don.
1: Yeah.
0: Wow.
1: That's my buddy Don. That?
0: Crazy.
1: Same kid? Do you remember folding chairs like the little ones, but like the ones your elementary school used to have that were made out of like World War II steel?
0: Sure.
1: Same kid. Swear to God, in the lunchroom, stuck his leg through the chair, and it folded. He had the worst luck. It folded shut on his leg. They could not get it unstuck. The fire department had to come and had to cut it off, like with the jaws of life, they cut it off his leg.
0: Wow. Is this like one of those double dog dare type of things?
1: No, that was me, by the way. Everyone that goes to my elementary school knows this story. In fifth grade, I stuck my tongue to a pole like the kid in that movie because I didn't know that it actually worked. And it does work, turns out. And I left half my tongue on the Loomis Drive sign in Chicopee.
2: Oh, wow. Well, there you go.
0: There you go.
1: Sorry.
0: Mario put his tongue just about anywhere.
1: Whoa.
2: You know, is the town that can't be licked.
1: Yeah.
2: So,
1: speaking of where, by the way.
2: I'm surprised you don't live over there.
1: Speaking of where, by the way, to solve your straw mystery, Hawkman texted in and said, everyone's stealing all these straws and now he has no way to eat, which is pretty funny.
0: Yeah, you don't want to deny Hawkman a chance to eat. It's 7:30. 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
11: Another cool, crisp start to our day. Today we'll have a mix of sun and clouds with an afternoon hit or miss shower, but most of us end up staying dry today. We'll also have highs ranging between 74 and 82. Tonight we'll have some spotty showers after midnight with rising humidity, lows between 54 and 62. And tomorrow, some spotty showers around in the morning, and then some afternoon strong thunderstorms are possible. It's also windy and more humid with highs between 74 and 82. With your Western Mass News First Alert forecast, I'm meteorologist Liam Murphy.
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2: Thanks, Bax. Matthew Cross has been sworn in as the new fire chief in Chicopee.
1: Hey.
2: There you go.
1: He's a good guy.
2: Hallelujah for that?
0: Say it again.
2: Matthew Cross has been sworn in as the new fire chief of the Chicopee Fire Department. Following the retirement of Chief Daniel Stamborski. Stamborski retired from his position on Tuesday afternoon, marking a transition in leadership for the department. Chief Cross brings decades of experience to his new role, having started his career with the Chicopee Fire Department in April of 1996. His appointment follows a steady climb through the ranks of the department. So congratulations to Matthew Cross, Chief Matthew Cross.
1: Great kid. I played Little League with him.
2: Mm-hmm.
1: And he was a heck of a basketball player, too.
2: Yeah.
0: That'll be very helpful to him now that he's the chief of the fire department.
1: Well,
0: how is he on defense? How's his outside shooting?
1: You know, if they have a charity game, he's gonna dunk all over those cops.
0: Well, listen, at his age?
1: What are you trying to say?
0: I'm just saying, you know, sometimes a player gets old and no longer has the same type of reflexes you need to take it to the rim.
1: I ought to jump right over this desk if my knees still worked and my one wrist was functional.
2: Oh, by the way, remember we were talking about that guy yesterday jumping over the fence?
0: He couldn't.
2: He was escaping from the police, and he was trying to jump over the fence. And I said, you know, he probably missed athletic day at the Steve Nagel College of Criminal Knowledge. The first thing they teach you is how to jump over a fence in that gym class.
0: Right.
2: And somebody sent me a picture of the fence. That guy totally could have cleared that. It was like maybe a 5-foot fence.
0: And he couldn't clear a 5-foot fence.
2: Couldn't clear the 5-foot fence.
0: Listen, I'm a chubby little guy with thick thighs. I could get over a 5-foot fence.
2: I mean, it might take you a little while, but you could get over a 5-foot fence.
0: Yeah, I mean, like if I got a good running start, or in my case, a stumbling start, I could have scaled that thing.
2: Yeah, this guy just needs to use some arm strength and push himself up and flip his legs over the side.
0: Dude's got to get to the gym.
1: I had to go down to the basement last night to get a roll of paper towel and some more toilet paper.
0: Yeah.
1: It was one flight of stairs, and I didn't know if I was going to make it back up. I was like, I might just live here now in my basement. So I don't know.
2: I can't flop up the stairs.
1: Yeah, I'm not saying you guys aren't athletes or anything. I'm just saying I don't know if you guys are jumping over 5-foot fences.
0: Well, we got shown up yesterday. We had a guest in the studio, Heather Roberts from the Springfield Symphony Hall.
1: Okay.
0: And, the elevator wasn't going fast enough, and she was running a little bit behind. She bolts up three flights of stairs not sweating, not breathing heavy. Yeah. I'd be on the ground trying to catch my breath for about an hour and a half.
2: That's what somebody in shape is like.
1: They don't
2: huff and they puff, and they won't blow any houses down.
0: No, I'd be wheezing for a week.
1: And what's her instrument? You know, she's got to have an instrument.
0: I believe it's probably the books, the financial ledger of the Springfield Symphony.
2: Yeah, I'm pretty sure she plays the crowd is what she does.

0: sure
1: yeah,
0: she does.
1: Yeah, yeah, oh, yes.
2: I'm just saying she might have, like, a, you know, if she's like a tuba player or like a woodwind, she probably has some extra lung capacity there.
0: I don't think that she is there for her musical ability. I think she's there for her administrative prowess.
3: It's the money flute. She blows the flute, and then money just starts rolling into Symphony Hall.
2: She's like the Gene Cassidy of Symphony Hall.
3: Whoa, let's not put her down on that level.
2: Why? Yeah. Gene was in here last week. He was playing the money flute. He was doing awesome.
0: Yes.
3: He's the Pied Piper.
2: He is the Pied Piper.
0: The Wood Windfall is what he is.
2: Yeah.
0: Yeah.
2: The guy's awesome. He was pretty funny.
3: Two people were taken to the hospital with injuries after a scooter and car accident on Main Street in Springfield on Tuesday
0: afternoon.
3: Springfield police spokesman Ryan Walsh said, "My best friend's sister's boyfriend's girlfriend heard from this guy who's dating this girl that officers were called to a crash involving a scooter and a car in the area of the 1000 block of Main Street. I guess it's pretty serious." Springfield Fire Captain Droopy Monty said that two people were taken to the hospital for their injuries but are expected to recover.
4: Oh, no. They've got boo-boos.
3: No further information has been released.
0: I would imagine that the scooter is probably totaled.
3: I would imagine that, too.
0: Yeah. Of course, I'm sure it's probably not insured. That'd be my guess.
2: You can't. Why? In Massachusetts, you probably have to register, license your scooter, and pay excise tax.
0: Yeah, you probably do.
3: You know, the scooter thing, so many people are riding these things around now. And, I mean, obviously, with gas being the way it is, it's probably a smarter way to do it with the e-bikes and now the electric scooter. I saw a kid on one of these. It's a skateboard, but it's one wheel.
2: Yeah, it's one wheel.
3: Yeah. You ever see one of these?
0: I have seen it, yeah.
3: This kid rides it all up and down the hill towns. He's all up and down riding his little single-wheel skateboard up
2: there. Yeah. It's the scooters, too. Everyone says, but they are fun.
3: Yeah.
2: When I was in Austin, the mothership there, they had the scooters everywhere. You just rent them with your phone. You click them and you go. I scooted all over Austin. I look like a trained circus bear. Big, burly, 300-pound guy. I look like I broke out of the circus and I was going to scoot my way to a new life. I was literally saying that music when I was going by people and watching them laugh as I went by.
3: Yeah, I think that's pretty fun. That's pretty funny to I wish we had video of this.
2: I do, I think, have some video.
3: Well, maybe we should, that would be a viral TikTok. Maybe you'd be a trendsetter for the other bears in the neighborhood.
2: The look on people's faces when I would scoop by them.
0: Oh, I bet.
2: They'd be like, oh my God.
3: Look at this guy.
2: Yeah. Well, I think they thought they saw Bigfoot. They didn't really see a guy.
3: Is that Sasquatch and Chicopee?
2: We went to barbecue at Terry Black's and... I ate so much meat that I was like going in a meat coma, but then I had to scoot like 2 miles back to the to the condo.
0: You must have been sweating gravy.
2: I was like trying not to fall asleep on the stupid scooter.
3: EB's restaurant in Agawam recently celebrated its 40th anniversary with an open house.
0: Oh, very cool.
3: It marked a major milestone for the local establishment. The special event featured food samples, live entertainment, raffles, and giveaways for customers and community members. It brought together both new and longtime customers to share memories, photos, and stories from the past four decades. Ed Bergotti, owner of EB's. Oh, that's what those letters mean.
0: Yes.
3: Man, after all this time, I never put two and two together
0: really?
3: That his initials were the name of the restaurant.
0: You know that like McDonald's is named after the McDonald brothers?
3: Shut the front door. Yes. No way.
0: Wait till I tell you the story behind Wahlburgers.
3: What about Burger King?
0: Well, that was more of like a royal family type of thing. It was more whole monarchy.
3: Was that one of the kings of England that they named it after?
0: I really don't know where he was. I don't know where he was crowned.
3: See, and not all the names match up to somebody who's actually living and walking among us, like Ed Bergotti. Who knew that EB stood for Ed Bergotti?
2: I mean, I did.
0: I knew that too.
3: I didn't know that until just now.
0: You are how many years old until you figure that out?
3: I don't know.
2: Did you ever even eat EB's? Have you ever tried it?
0: It's good.
3: It's absolutely delicious.
2: That's unbelievable.
0: Yeah. Ed's running a very good business.
3: There's a reason why it's been in business for 40 years.
2: Their boneless wings that's one of my daughter's favorites, their boneless wings.
0: We used to host a wing eating contest over there for years.
2: Really?
0: Oh, my God, yeah.
2: We should do that again. Why?
3: Because of the insurance.
0: Oh. Yeah, that's what killed it.
3: You know what?
2: We could do it with the three of us.
3: I think there was a couple of incidents nationally that happened that all these radio companies are like, okay, maybe we shouldn't be doing things. Remember that lady who died from holding her urine in?
0: Yeah.
3: Because thing, and she drowned herself from all the water that she drank.
0: She could very easily have spent like $250 bucks for one instead.
3: Oh, there's Marty on a scooter.
0: You do look like a circus bear.
2: Yeah, you do, right?
0: Yeah, you really do.
2: That's a DC. That wasn't even as fat as I am now.
3: Wow, man. Look at that. Look at you.
2: Scooting. I was scooting around. I got in trouble with the FBI while I was scooting, too.
3: So
2: you know they have a uniform division?
0: The FBI?
2: Yeah.
0: I mean, they got the windbreaker jackets.
2: I was scooting. I didn't realize it was their headquarters, and I was scooting around, and this guy came out in a uniform that looked like a security officer uniform. He's like, hey, off the street here. Because they had like all these vans. It must have been some kind of thing that they were sending out. They had a bunch of like white nondescript vans. And I go, or what? You're going to yell at me to stop again? And he goes, or you're going to be sitting inside the FBI. And he pointed to the badge. And I was like,
0: Oh, gosh,
2: sorry about that.
3: Wow, look at you, smart-ass circus bear.
0: Mm-hmm.
3: Riding around on a scooter.
2: Then he laughed when he saw the terror in my ass.
3: Anyway, your Pioneer Valley forecast today is going to be a mix of sun and clouds with a high of 80. It is 58 right now in downtown Springfield. I'm Steve Nagel, and that's the news on Rock 102. Aw, yeah.
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1: Sunny to start, then clouds with a high of 80. It is something in downtown Springfield.
2: There you go.
0: Nicole Lucia from the Open Pantry is going to be joining us in about an hour from now. We're going to talk about some of the problems that they're facing right now. It's like the problem just gets getting worse and worse. And we'll talk more about that around 8:45, 8:50 this morning.
1: There you go. What? $20 dinner and a comedy show tomorrow night at the Shortstop.
2: Yeah, chicken teriyaki rice. And then Friday night, Agawam Cinemas with Steve, myself, Plum, and Anthony Pagan. And get your tickets online with that. It's a little tricky. You have to click on the... When you go to do it, you have to click on the day of the show and on the show. You got to highlight those two things, and then you order your tickets. And there's no ticket fee.
1: There you go.
2: Or there's tickets at the door.
0: You know, I did a story earlier about the Scottish Tartan Army that's here in the Massachusetts area.
2: I love it.
0: Supporting their team in the World Cup at Gillette Stadium. These guys are going to bars around Boston, and they are drinking the bars dry. Do you have any idea how hard that would be for Americans to do? Even in a city like Boston, which is a pretty boozy city.
2: I mean, Steve and I in our heyday, we probably could take a pretty decent dent on
1: I think we cleared out Uncle Larry's Tavern back in 2010, back in the day.
0: I mean, I've seen like certain bars, like they'll tap out of a certain beer. They were out of all their beer. It wasn't just like, this keg is empty. We can't switch it out. It's like there's nothing left. All the booze is gone.
1: Do you ever have those comedy clubs that paid you in booze, like in the early days?
0: Oh,
1: like
0: yeah.
1: People would pay you. We don't have any money to pay you, but you can drink all night if you want to.
2: Well, a lot of bars used to do that.
1: Yeah. You know how bars. Dangerous that was?
2: Oh, for us? Yeah. They were like, we should have gave them money.
0: it would have been cheaper.
2: Yeah,
1: it would have been a lot cheaper. Now you're gonna have to pay. This guy's gonna mention your name in court when he says, "Where was the last place you were coming from?" The place that gave me all the booze all night long.
2: I was trying to describe that to like one of my friends who came with me for a weekend, and he was like, "Dude, this comedy club just gives you all the food and drinks you want." And I was like, "Yes, buddy, take it easy." He's like, "What? What?" I go, "Why don't you get so mad?" I'm like, "Because I'm here to work." I said, "And it gets old." And he's like, "What do you mean?" I'm like, "Imagine if every weekend you went to 3 open bar weddings."
1: Right.
2: How many weekends would you, by the second weekend, you'd be like, "I can't keep this pace up with my life."
1: Yeah. There was I won't say the name of it, but there was one club that was doing that that didn't care. At the time, how many drinks were being even to the host of the show?
2: Oh, I know the club you're talking about.
1: Yeah,
2: great club.
1: Yeah, it still is a great club. Yeah. Still there
0: until they lost their license and had to sell.
2: No, they used to just funnel them out to you. They hey, see you later.
1: Hey, a whole weekend every night of having like 5 martinis.
2: Yeah.
0: Man, oh yeah,
1: that's a good idea.
0: Yeah. That's living life. And comedy is always so much better served by a drunk comedian.
1: Yeah, but it was after. After you get off stage, you only got to I'm the host of the show, so you're only doing, what, 7 minutes of work?
0: Yeah, but
1: you go up, you introduce the first guy, and then you come back up for like maybe a minute, and then boom, you got an entire show to get crap-housed.
0: But I've seen a situation where like the feature act would start drinking after the first show, and by the late show, he was useless.
2: Well, there was a guy, I know you know the guy, Gary, I won't say his last
1: name. Yes, I do know him.
2: He was great. He's not from around here, but he would come into town, and he would work with you, and the club would say, "Hey, whatever you do, do not get Gary a drink if he asks you for a drink."
0: Oh, my gosh.
2: But Gary would know that you're new, and he'd be like, "Hey, what are you getting? What are you going on?" "I'm getting a Jack and Coke." "Hey, get a second one for me, would you? Just don't tell anybody." And then what are you supposed to do? Now you get the senior comic.
1: Yeah, you're gonna tell a guy who's got a little gateway to your career. I'm not gonna get you anything.
2: So then you get him one, and then he asks for two, and then at two, it's like getting a gremlin wet. The rest of the week it's gone, and everyone's like, "Who gave him the drinks?" Yeah. And you're sitting there like, "I don't know."
1: You're not supposed to feed him after midnight, Marty. Yeah. You're not supposed to feed him.
0: Well, so here's the thing. Let's hope that there are no drunk comedians or Scottish soccer fans that show up at the Worthy Brew Festival. The 27th at the Landing at Mass Mutual, brand new location for the Worthy Festival, so Brew Fest at the Landing, great place to do it. 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We happen to have a pair of tickets to give away right now. 10th caller, 293-1021. Good luck to you.
1: And enjoy it responsibly.
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0: It's 8:02. We're Bax and Nagel on Rock 102. The Pioneer Valley forecast is looking like this today. It's a mix of sun and clouds with a high of 82. Pretty nice day. Tonight, partly cloudy with a chance of a shower, a low of 62. And for tomorrow, cloudy with showers and a high of 83. It's about 62 degrees right now in downtown Springfield.
20: This is Scott Cohen. Another long night for the Red Sox at Fenway Park last night, opening up a three-game series with the Blue Jays with a 6-1 thud. The Blue Jays hit three home runs last night, going back-to-back off Peyton Tolley in the fifth inning that put Toronto up 3-0. George Springer hit his 300th career home run in the ninth inning, all the while the Red Sox went meekly into the night, leaving 13 runners on base. The highlight of the night, Scotland's World Cup Tartan Army was back again. Scotland will play Morocco in Foxborough on Friday. 12 runs for the Yankees last night. Gerrit Cole with a solid outing. They beat the White Sox 12-2. World Cup soccer now, and how about Messi in Argentina? A 3-0 win over Algeria. Messi with a hat trick to tie for most career World Cup goals with 16. One of the tournament favorites, France, beat Senegal 3-1. Norway, a 4-1 winner over Iraq. Today, Portugal plays Congo. England versus Croatia, and Ghana takes on Panama. The United States plays Australia in Seattle Friday afternoon at 3 o'clock. Tee time set for the U.S. Open that begins tomorrow at Shinnecock on Long Island. World number one Scottie Scheffler will go off at 8:14 in the morning. 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
0: Hey, good morning, sports fans. How the heck are you? Folks, not to brag, but right now I happen to be walking around with a big, thick stack of singles in my wallet in the amount of $17. I know, that's a lot of cash to start swinging around here in Longmeadow, but that's how a guy starts to fit in after moving into a high-end neighborhood. I can take that $17 just about anywhere. Could take it to the Starbucks, could take it to the Jersey Mike's, I could even take it to the gas station next to the Big Y and purchase a few quick picks along the way. Now, with such deep pockets, you wouldn't expect a guy like me to have trouble writing checks, and I don't. But that's mostly because I don't write checks anymore, but if I did, I'm sure they would clear. Sadly, not every baller like me is so lucky. Sometimes a guy simply cannot maintain a minimum balance. Among those people happen to be boxer Floyd Mayweather, who is allegedly facing two felony charges after passing bad checks in Las Vegas back in 2024. According to reports, Mayweather is being charged with theft and intent to defraud after attempting to pay for a $200,000 wristwatch with a bum check at what is being described as a high-end resale boutique. In other words, a pawn shop. Due to the value of the watch and the amount of the check, Floyd Mayweather could face up to 1 to 4 years in prison and a $5,000 fine if he's found guilty on the fraud charge alone. The felony theft charge could cost him 1 to 20 years in prison and a $20,000 fine. Now you may ask, Maxie, isn't Mayweather loaded with a net worth of over $450 million? And if so, how does a guy like that bounce a check? Well, that's a fair question, and while I'm just spitballing here, I'm going to guess the check failed to clear because none of that $450 million fortune is sitting in a checking account. Granted, I'm no banker, but seems to me if he had $200,000 in a checking account plus the minimum monthly balance, he wouldn't be looking at 24 years in prison and $25,000 in fines. Let's just hope he transfers a little money into that account so he doesn't bounce that check too, because that would be stupid, and he needs that like he needs a punch in the head. But hey, enough of my yapping. 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
1: It is going to be a nice and sunny day today up until the afternoon. And then that's when rain showers could start, high of 80. Tomorrow, rain and a high of 80. It is 58 right now in downtown Springfield.
0: Marty is here this morning. Surprisingly enough, there's apparently a $20 dinner at a comedy show tomorrow night, the Shortstop in Westfield.
1: Never heard that before.
2: Chicken teriyaki and rice. It's going to be great. Yep. And then Friday, Agawam Cinemas. You can get your tickets right on their website.
1: People months ago were raving about the chicken teriyaki and rice.
2: It really is awesome.
1: It's really good.
2: Another one of my favorite meals there.
0: Now, and people should also know that these are two totally different shows with two totally different sets of material. You'll be doing your A-list material tonight and everything else on Friday.
1: Yeah, it's not $20 popcorn in a comedy show. It's just...
0: You want $20 popcorn, you got to go to a movie theater.
2: No, it's
1: $20.
2: It's $20, but it's a more conventional show, the Agawam Cinema show. The Thursday show, as people who go know, we usually showcase some new talent with it, and then we usually go and goof around and work out new stuff, and it's very loose, and that makes it fun in its own right.
0: Yeah.
2: And then the Friday night show is more of like traditional shows, like when Steve and I did Broadbrook Opera House. It's similar to that.
0: Mm-hmm.
2: And it's a beautiful theater there, and there is beer and wine available, and we keep it cheap for everyone. So it's a good Father's Day gift, early Father's Day gift. Get your old man a couple of tickets to come out and laugh with Steve and I and our friends.
0: Yeah, you know, in normal comedy clubs don't have like popcorn, raisinettes, snow caps. You'll probably get them there at the Agawam Cinema.
2: You can actually.
0: I find myself laughing a whole hell of a lot more with some snow caps.
1: Those are my favorite. Snow caps.
0: You like snow caps?
1: Only at a movie theater, though. Yeah, isn't that like one of those things that you ever have something you can only eat in a certain place?
0: Yes.
1: Anywhere else, you would never normally buy it?
0: Yeah, absolutely. I mean, like movie theater, the only time I ever eat a Junior Mint, even though they're quite refreshing.
1: Oh, they're very refreshing.
2: Yeah. I like a good Junior Mint, but I eat them at home.
1: Well, that's what I'm saying, though. Is there anything only specifically you go to a place... Or only in a setting that you would eat certain things. We were kind of talking about this yesterday about like the summertime and
2: movie popcorn's the best popcorn. You can't
0: recreate that at home.
2: You can't recreate that at home.
1: Like I like burgers.
2: Yeah,
1: I could eat a burger throughout the year, but I really enjoy them more when like the springtime comes and the barbecue fires up, and I really enjoy like going to when you go to a barbecue and those little hockey puck hamburgers. Yeah. They're actually pretty good, you know?
0: Yeah, see, but I disagree with you, because, I mean, you're talking about, having hamburgers only at certain times of the year. To me, that's a comfort food 12 months. I mean, I could eat a hamburger every week if I could eat one every other day if I had to.
1: But there's a reason ice cream places are closed, like, in the winter.
0: Which I think is nonsense.
2: Yeah, I do, too. I agree.
0: Total nonsense.
1: I think Cold Stone is open 24/7.
2: Harold's, I think, is open, too.
0: Yeah, and guess what? They get business all year round because people love ice cream no matter what time of year it is.
1: Harold's. Don't even get me going with those people.
2: When Randall's closes...
0: Harold's is delicious.
1: It is delicious, but they had a flavor once, and then the next week, 7 days later, I go back... Gone.
2: You're out of line.
1: Point of order. Yeah.
2: You're out of order.
1: I just told you, it was a dark chocolate orange thing, mandarin, whatever it was. It was delicious. And then I go back again, and it's gone.
0: I have never understood that whole, wintertime shutdown of ice cream places.
2: Yeah.
0: If the ice cream places are closed, guess what I do? I'll go buy ice cream at a grocery store and still pack it down. You can't stop me from eating ice cream.
1: Dairy Queen turned into Snow Queen for a few months out of the year.
0: Yeah, yeah.
1: A lot different product being sold there at that time.
0: Oh, right.
1: Yeah.
0: For a perfectly good example. So yesterday I'm having coffee with my daughter's boyfriend. We got together. We had coffee. I got a hot coffee. Yeah. 87 degree day. I don't care. I laugh in the face of that kind of thing. Give me a hot coffee any time of day.
1: Yeah, but you're in an air-conditioned room. Yeah.
0: Well, there was that. Yeah. But there people say, do you want ice or hot? I'm like, hot? Really? Yes.
2: I drink iced coffee in the wintertime. Like,
0: see?
2: I'm doing garage doors with Mike. He has his thermos. I got my iced coffee.
1: But a hot beverage, let's say you're at the Big E. right?
0: Yes.
1: And you're walking around. Maybe you went there on a morning. You and Jenny go there to beat the crap.

0: out, you go there on like a Sunday morning or something. Yeah. It's getting warm out. Are you going to order a hot coffee while you're walking around?
1: I'm standing in line for 6.5 hours for a hot baked potato. Yeah, what's the difference?
0: Because you're sweating, though. I mean, the difference being is you're in a coffee shop. There's air conditioning.
1: Yeah.
0: It's temperature controlled.
1: Yeah, but
0: a hot beverage would be
1: I'm eating hot food on a 90-degree day at the Big E. I don't see any difference. I mean, I'm not eating just cold food while I'm there.
2: I agree with you, Bex.
1: Yeah.
2: I'm with him on this. I like a hot chocolate on any day.
0: Really?
2: I do like a good hot chocolate.
0: A hot chocolate?
1: People have insane, idiotic rules about the food they drink, the food they eat, the drinks they drink, because you can't have ice cream in December.
2: This is poppycock. So funny you bring this up, how people have stupid rules.
1: It's balderdash.
2: It's like when somebody says, you can't put ketchup on a hot dog.
0: You can't put ketchup on a hot dog unless you're 12 years old.
2: How about this? I got a newsflash. Somebody's sitting over there in his little chair judging me right now, okay, Bax? But he did tell me something. He started to tell me something on Sunday at the Wilbraham Flag Day thing, and then he stopped himself, and he's like, I'll just tell you on air. So I think what he was telling me was he got a pizza the other night.
1: Oh, yeah, he told
2: and
1: me
2: he
1: about
2: got
1: this.
2: Pineapple on the pizza.
0: It was from Family Pizza in South Hadley.
2: Oh, yeah.
0: And my friend wanted me to try it, so I tried it.
2: And what did you happen to think?
0: It was pretty good.
2: Yeah,
0: it wasn't bad.
2: There's nothing else.
0: It would be.
2: I yield my line of questioning, Your Honor.
0: Okay. I don't
2: more questions.
0: There's a little bit. First of all, it was weird.
2: No.
0: It almost tasted like Chinese food on top of a pizza.
2: You liked it. You liked it. Listen, I know what it is, all right? You've bottled up the childhood you felt that your drunk dad robbed from you, and you've made all these rules to cope. One of them was pineapple on pizza, and now you've realized there's a whole world out there.
1: Next up,
2: you will have ketchup on a hot dog, and you will be like, I haven't had this joy since I was 8 years old.
1: We had this conversation about the pineapple on pizza. And he asked me if I've ever tried it. I said, yeah, you know what? It's not bad, but here's the thing. Given a choice, I would never order that on my own.
2: There's nothing else that need to be said of. It's good.
0: This had like a spicy chicken on it.
2: Yes.
0: And it was
2: sweet.
0: Spicy, salty chicken and the pineapple. And it tasted like General So's chicken on top of a Papa John's.
2: And it tastes delicious.
1: Right.
2: And wait till you get it with a little bit of bacon crumble and some ham.
1: All right.
2: New world.
1: There are people, you know, that will have like these preconceived notions about what they think something is going to taste like.
2: Right.
1: And until you have it, you can't say, sure it's terrible. Like, for example, I happen to like pepperoni and anchovies, but I never order it because nobody else would eat it but me.
2: Right.
1: I actually like it. But people say, oh, anchovies, that's gross. Actually, they're delicious.
2: I like chicken and pepperoni.
1: Well, there you go. Absolutely. Like I mentioned that the Jeff Daniels sandwich last week.
2: Yeah.
1: Did you hear about the Jeff Daniels sandwich?
2: No.
1: Stephen Colbert asked him what's the best sandwich. And he brings up an idea. He brings up this sandwich, which I think is intriguing. He thinks it's gross.
2: What is it?
1: It's a pita bread,
2: okay.
1: with peanut butter on half, like a quarter of an inch of peanut butter.
2: I'm with you.
1: Then he takes like a fistful of Ruffles, cheddar and sour cream potato chips, sprinkles it on top of the peanut butter, and then his favorite barbecue sauce. Now you think, oh, that sounds gross, but when you think about it, it's like, you know what? I bet those flavors mesh beautifully together.
2: That is like if let's say you had an edible or two on a Friday night and
1: that's
2: hungry,
1: all you had was pita bread, potato chips, and barbecue sauce. I'd rip that up.
2: I told you when I was in college, I made ramen noodles, but I used chocolate sauce instead of the flavor packet. So
1: really?
2: I had like a little dessert ramen.
0: A dessert ramen.
2: I was in college. It was late. I wanted something that was dessert-like. All I had was chocolate sauce and ramen.
1: Mm-hmm.
2: So I threw the flavor pack away and I put the chocolate sauce all over the ramen noodles, and it was delicious.
1: I had a roommate in college. One of her favorite things to do was to take macaroni and cheese, Kraft macaroni and cheese, and put a couple of spoonfuls of grape jelly in there. And she said, until you've tried it, you're not going to believe it. And I'm like, there's no way that tastes good. And I tried it. And I'm like, man, that
2: does taste good.
1: You know what? That is acceptable. That is almost acceptable food. She says, like, it was one of those, you know, you got chocolate in my peanut butter, you got peanut butter in my chocolate moments with her brother.
0: Mm-hmm.
1: And she's been eating it that way ever since.
0: That's like my buddy in middle school. He put Miracle Whip and peanut butter and ate the sandwich like it was delicious.
1: Anybody who would eat Miracle Whip would eat just about anything off the floor. That's the most disgusting thing.
2: You're falling into the Nagel trap.
1: I'd eat ketchup on a hot dog faster than I put Miracle Whip on anything.
2: I don't mind Miracle Whip on
1: disgusting.
2: Stuff. I don't go out of my way to have it. But
0: that hot dog I had the other day had chili, cheese.
2: Yeah, it's a chili cheese dog.
0: Chili, mustard, relish, and onions.
2: No, it was chili, cheese.
0: No, it was no cheese on it.
2: And there were pepper sauce.
0: There were no cheese on it. It was pepper sauce. It wasn't cheese.
2: Okay. Well, I'll tell you what.
0: I have the picture of the hot
2: Saturday.
0: Dog.
2: Doesn't have cheese. Saturday, here's what we're going to do Saturday. I'm going to go.
0: It's the same truck.
2: I'm going to go under one condition.
0: Yeah.
2: You're going to have a hot dog with ketchup and mustard on it.
1: You know what? It's
2: the least you can do. It's for charity.
1: Marty, it's not going to matter because even if he likes it, he's going to tell you, I don't like it. That's gross.
2: Because you can see the struggle in his eyes.
0: Yeah.
2: He's like, I didn't have a fun childhood.
0: It's like,
2: I don't want to have this and then be taken back to my childhood and then be like, oh, this is really fun.
0: It's like the scrambled eggs ketchup food freaks. That's the only
2: sandwich my dad made for me was a fried egg and ketchup sandwich because he didn't know how to make anything else. He didn't know how to make anything else.
0: Thank God I never came over to dinner at your house when your parents were alive.
2: Hey, my dad was sober. Yeah. All right?
0: Maybe they're dead from eating all that horrible food.
1: Says the boy who was raised on Spam Yumbo.
0: Spam Yumbo was an invention by my dad.
2: Sorry I wasn't slamming three fingers at Jack with some Spam Yumbo at 11.
0: Hey, he knew what he was doing.
1: It's 8:25 on Rock 102.
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0: I'm going to share this real quick because we have a guest coming up and we also have news and it's way late. Somebody wrote in, spam is a sacred meat. Do not diminish the culinary prowess of those less fortunate. You were saying, Steve, it was a handy thing to have in the house when you don't have a lot of money. At the time, spam is expensive now. What? Spam is very expensive.
1: Oh, yeah.
2: Well, if you cut it thin and you fry it, it tastes like a really good thick cut bacon.
0: So Donnie Nagel used to
2: can't you be more like your brother Donnie?
0: He'd come up with these drunk creations of meals, and one of them was mac and cheese and spam. Now I was a kid; I was probably like 10 years old or whatever. He's cooking spam and mac and cheese. And
2: makes sense.
0: Yeah, and it was good. I liked it. I really enjoyed it.
2: It's like bacon
0: spam,
2: mac.
0: Yeah, it was spam was really good. And he called it Spam Yumbo. And I was like, I love Spam Yumbo. Oh, it's Spam Yumbo night. We're having Spam Yumbo. You come home, you see the can, your box of Kraft, and you see the thing of spam. You're like, oh, it's Spam Yumbo night. We're having Spam Yumbo. Fast forward to when I go to Boy Scout camp for the very first time. The first meal we have for dinner is spam and mac and cheese. And I'm like, he stole this from my dad. It's called Spam Yumbo. And all the kids are like, Spam Yumbo? You know what? You know? This is, call me the F word and, you know, all this other stuff.
2: Bax, did I nail it? His food hangups are directly tied to his childhood so bad.
0: Well, that's for most of us.
1: Alcoholic childhood trauma.
2: He's so against ketchup and a hot dog. Some night it's going to flash back to him where he's at scout camp or something, and his father slaps the hot dog. Don't you put ketchup on that.
1: What did that monster do to you, Steven?
0: Ketchup doesn't belong on a goddamn hot dog.
1: It's 8:32. 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
19: Another cool, crisp start to our day. Today we'll have a mix of sun and clouds with an afternoon hit or miss shower, but most of us end up staying dry today. We'll also have highs ranging between 74 and 82. Tonight we'll have some spotty showers after midnight with rising humidity, lows between 54 and 62, and tomorrow some spotty showers around in the morning, and then some afternoon strong thunderstorms are possible. It's also windy and more humid, with highs between 74 and 82. With your Western Mass News First Alert forecast, I'm meteorologist Liam Murphy.
0: 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And inside the kitchen in there, Chef Jeff, he's got the freshest ingredients available, not a freezer or microwave. 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And what you want on your hot dog, he's got all kinds of different special ways to have it. 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It's also the friendliest bar in the Pioneer Valley, with the staff having handcrafted delicious cocktails, as well as many different beers are on tap or in the bottle. Beautiful weather, you can sit outside on the patio, and they have weekly entertainment. 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It's 7B's out in Westfield at the corners of Route 10 and 202. When you get there, tell them Steve Nagel sent you and say, I don't want ketchup on my hot dog. And you might get something for it.
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0: Thanks, Bach. Box.
1: You call me whatever you want.
0: Box. Thanks, Bax. Because I was reading the first line of this story, which is crazy. Three bodies were found in a foreclosed home that was auctioned to a new owner in Burlington, Connecticut. State police said they responded to a home at 4:45 p.m. on Sunday. According to state police, a new home buyer bought the property as is during a foreclosure auction. The new homeowner discovered the skeletal remains inside. The Office of Chief Medical Examiner has not yet determined the cause of death of the three people. One neighbor said she saw an older man emptying the trash several months ago. However, troopers said there was no indication of foul play. The identities of the bodies have not yet been confirmed. Town records showed the house was bought in 2019 by two people. The foreclosure process started last summer. The investigation remains ongoing. What a weird...
1: It's a very disturbing story.
0: Kind of sad, actually. I mean, you're suspecting no foul play. You're imagining these people who were probably elderly or whatever.
2: Or they died of carbon monoxide poisoning, or who knows? And then the house somehow gets I just don't know how no one finds it, but I guess then the house gets foreclosed on.
0: What's the zestimate on that?
1: I don't know. I'm sure there'll be a disclosure somewhere.
0: You know what? Forget the rest of the news. There's nothing but bad stuff. You got drugs. Somebody got busted with drugs. A scooter accident. It's a typical week in Springfield.
2: Happy news.
1: Well, if Chris Pisano took that kind of position, you know what? Enough of the news. It's another depressing, horrible stories that nobody needs to care about.
0: No, Chris Pisano just steals ideas.
2: How about sports?
1: Causing problems.

0: He's the Carlos Mencia of local media.
1: You got to go to the studio and say, hey, Chris, you're going to do like a Joe Rogan on him?
0: Yeah, like here's Nagel over here spelling penis with the letters at a Hobby Lobby. I'm spelling 8675309 at a Stop and Shop on a Wednesday.
2: Parallel thinking. That's what they used to say.
0: Somebody texted us the ultimate hot dog style guide.
2: Okay.
0: And I don't know if I can read these. Seattle has cream cheese on their hot dogs.
2: That is a thing. Yeah.
0: With
2: yeah.
0: jalapenos.
2: Disgusting.
0: Yeah.
2: Seattle is as a weird city town. As a city is a weird city.
0: New York style. Hot dog with mustard, sauerkraut, and onions. Perfect combination.
1: I got to tell you, I'm a big fan of the Chicago style. To me, that is the most delicious hot dog ever.
2: This is the beautiful thing about America. You can put whatever you want on your dog based on where you live or what your nationality is or how good or bad your childhood was. So Saturday, I think Steve should have a trauma dog with me over at the...
0: All right, we'll have a trauma dog and we'll take a video of it.
2: With some mustard, yeah.
1: Does Red Hot Dog have like a menu somewhere? I'd love to see like a menu. Like, you know, I mean...
2: The hot rod there, the truck? I don't know if they do they?
0: You know what? Thank God we're doing a fundraiser for grief services, because after I eat a ketchup hot covered hot dog, my stomach is going to be in mourning. So, you know.
1: Yes.
0: It will
1: to a real trauma. Yeah, You're absolutely right. Yeah, yes.
2: I might even order.
1: It needs support.
0: It does need support.
2: I might even order from Poppy's. And Ludlow, they have really good pizza. They paint the crust with garlic bread, with garlic butter. I might order a Hawaiian pizza to be delivered.
0: No.
1: So, that's a restaurant. You don't want to bring food to a restaurant.
0: You don't think Vanish Valley has pizzas there that you can
1: do. They have great pizzas. They got a wood fire pizza. Right. Yeah, they're delicious.
2: Yeah, but do they have ham and pineapple?
0: I'm sure Mike Rodriguez would cook us up a pineapple pizza.
2: I'll bring it with me.
0: I believe Rick's Place supports grieving families and children after a loss of a loved one and the loss of your dignity when you eat a ketchup-covered hot dog. You got the Dodger dog. That's a foot long. That's with ketchup, mustard, and relish. The Tijuana, a bacon-wrapped hot dog.
1: Oh, that sounds
0: grilled
1: good.
0: Sliced peppers and onions, jalapenos, and some kind of white sauce, it says. I can't read these.
2: They're doing too much. You're doing too much. We should go to Capital Lunch in New Britain, buddy.
0: That's somebody suggested that.
2: I told you they have that meat sauce or whatever they put on. It's unbelievable.
1: Mm-hmm.
2: Hot really good
0: dog style guide for old people who can't read. That's what I'm looking for. Where can I get the blown up picture of the hot dog style guide?
2: I need my readers.
0: Okay. Potato dog. Hot dog in a bun, fried potatoes, peppers, onions, mustard.
2: On the dog?
1: Oh, yeah. That sounds pretty good.
0: The Chile dog. Not chili. Chile. Okay.
1: Chile.
0: Hot dog in a bun, chopped tomato, sauerkraut, mashed avocado, and mayonnaise.
1: I would do it.
0: If it was guacamole, avocado? Maybe.
1: Yeah.
2: On a hot dog?
1: I love avocados.
0: I mean, I guess it would taste like a
1: probably
0: a guacamole.
1: Yeah.
0: How about the Guatemalan? That's the one I was saying. Bacon wrapped hot dog in an avocado coated corn tortilla, shredded lettuce, cabbage, mayonnaise, and chopped onions. The Sweden. A hot dog surrounded by mashed potatoes, shrimp salad, lettuce, and fried onions rolled into a wrap.
1: Yeah, I might not go for that one.
0: Baltimore, fried bologna wrapped around a fried hot dog with a mustard and a squishy bun.
2: How about the Diddy? It's a hot dog surrounded
1: baby
2: by
1: oil.
2: It's a hot dog surrounded by four huge wrappers and a case of baby oil.
0: That's perverse.
2: It's a big hot dog, though.
1: Yeah, I bet.
0: Well, who's eating the hot dog?
1: They're all eating the hot dog.
0: Yeah, that's perverse. All right. Your Pioneer Valley forecast today is going to be sunny to start, then rain clouds this afternoon with a high of 80. Tomorrow, rainy with a high of 80. It is 65 right now in downtown Springfield. I'm Steve Nagel, and that's the news on Rock 102.
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1: Sunny to start with a high of 80. It is 6-7 in downtown Springfield.
0: I don't mean to alert anybody, but the Mayflower Marathon is just 159 days away from today. Just counting down. The countdown has already begun because the numbers at the Open Pantry are absolutely out of whack. Nicole Lucier and Jonathan Holder from the Springfield Open Pantry are in the studio. Guys, great to see you.
2: Thanks for having us.
0: Nicole, you sent us an email last week explaining what's been going on at the Open Pantry. And, you know, last November, we're talking about what an emergency situation it is with food insecurity in the area. And unfortunately, it hasn't gotten any better. It's, in fact, gotten a whole lot worse. Tell us a little bit about what you sent to us last week.
2: Yeah, the numbers are just skyrocketing, right, Jim?
3: Yeah. Last May 2025, we had 3,300 people come through the doors at the pantry, and this year there were 4,900. So that represents about a 50% increase.
0: And that's, you know, month to month by year.
3: Year over year, for sure. And that was our busiest year by far, busiest month by far. And this, since March, each month has been over 4,000 people, individuals coming in.
0: Now, normally you wouldn't have even come close to numbers like that prior to what's been happening in the last 4 or 5 years.
2: Correct.
0: Not even close.
2: Don't even know why or what's going on. It's just...
3: We thought when the SNAP cuts occurred last fall that that would be the peak of people coming into the pantry, but it's actually increased even another 1,000 people a month since then.
0: Let me ask you this, because, I mean, it's kind of, you kind of look at it both ways. Is it because the need is greater, or do you think it's because people now understand what it is you do? And now they realize this is a service we can take advantage of that we may not have known about, you know, for the last 30 years. I mean, is it possible that that's what's happening too?
2: I think it's both, and it's a good thing. I think people know that we are there, thank goodness, and they can utilize us instead of going hungry, you know, and not knowing that we're there. So I think it's both. I think it's a good thing. People are learning that they have us. Be able to use.
1: Yeah, I mean, with the cost of everything going up, I mean, you know, and I can't like emphasize this enough. The stereotype somebody has about somebody who utilizes a food bank is like, oh, well, they're like, yeah, they're the homeless people, or they're you know, some kind of stipulation like these people don't want to work. A lot of people are working. They're working, and they have to decide, should I pay the electric bill today and keep the lights on, or should I buy food for my family? And that is, I think a lot of people don't realize that there's a lot more situations out there like that than the stereotype that people are putting in their heads of what it's not at the food bank.
2: And I would love people to really, really understand that. So, for example, the other day, I was doing a deposit at work, so we get a lot of donations come in with checks. So I went to our local bank that we deposit them at, and I was telling the teller, she was like, oh, you get a lot of checks. I was telling her what we do, and so I was telling her about our emergency food pantry, and she said, oh, I really wish I could go there. I struggle a lot. And so I was like, oh my God, you can. So she got all the tellers to come around. So I was telling them what we do, and they all, like, were almost in tears because they all said they were having a hard time putting food on their table. So I got about 6 or 7 of the tellers around telling them what we do. I told them all, please go. I said, you don't need your IDs. You don't, because they all thought they didn't qualify, quote unquote qualify. I said, you don't need anything. So they all told me where they would go. 2 weeks later, I went back. I met with them all. They all went. They were all so thankful. They were so thankful. But I need everyone to understand that tellers at your local bank cannot afford to put food on their table. They were all telling me that they had to, you know, decide to not pay a bill. Like you just said, they could not. They were deciding whether they were not going to pay their car insurance. Or
1: you got to get money to buy gas to go to the job that you have that doesn't pay you enough to buy groceries at the end of the week.
0: And just because there's all that money in the vault doesn't mean that it goes down to you know, the people that are working there. Yeah. And that's, you know, that's the thing to keep in mind. This is, again, Nicole Lucier and Jonathan Holder from the Open Pantry. You know, every year when we do the Mayflower Marathon, at the end of it, we say, listen, this is just 1 week. It feeds people for a couple of months. But then after that, the need continues. And you guys survive primarily on the generosity of the people in the area. Without it, it would be impossible to function. So tell us about donations this time of year, as opposed to when we do the Mayflower Marathon, when all of a sudden, you know, it's a news story and everybody knows about it. What happens later in the year, 6 months, 7 months after that happens?
3: We're lucky to have a lot of support, but we say food insecurity isn't just a November and December issue. It's year-round, and we encourage people to visit openpantry.org. Maybe make a monthly donation, a recurring donation. You can stretch that money a little bit further. And the Mayflower Marathon this year got us to about April with the non-perishables. So that was promising. But again, the need is so great. It is a year-round thing, and we appreciate everything that we get from the community. But we do encourage you to maybe go online, make a donation, and we'll be very grateful.
0: And we've talked about some of the other services that the Open Pantry provides apart from the emergency kitchen, but there's a lot of other things that you guys are involved in as well.
2: Yeah, absolutely. And you can go online and learn more about them. We also have a kitchen where we do serve people who are homeless on the street. We have a kitchen that serves lunch and dinner 7 days a week, 365 days a year.
0: So let me ask you this, because this is a problem not just in Springfield, but really nationwide. Schools are about to close for the summer. Yeah. This week or the beginning of next week, depending on the school system. A lot of families rely on like the lunch programs at school to feed these kids. In many cases, it's, you know, breakfast and lunch, maybe not dinner necessarily, but nevertheless, when kids are out for the summer, all of a sudden it's like, you know, that needs becomes, you know, substantially more important.
2: So our numbers are going to skyrocket even more for the months of June, July, and August. In both our kitchen, our community kitchen, and our emergency food pantry, our numbers are going to...
3: Yeah, and like you said, Bex, it isn't just limited to the winter. Those parents rely on two meals a day. It's universal breakfast, universal lunch at all the public school systems. So there's going to be a void in that household. And we can have all these mobile trucks throughout Springfield, Chicopee, whatever it may be. But some of these families just can't get access to that food. And that's where we come in.
4: With the gas prices going crazy and everything else, too, I'm sure that's probably not helping the situation for people.
2: Absolutely not, yeah.
4: But on a lighter note, my friend Little Stevie Nagel was wondering if you guys had... Spam Yumbo. He'd like to ask for it by name,
0: because that stuff is shelf ready all year long.
5: Oh. My dad invented that, and I want the copyrights to it when I find it. But you can make Spam Yumbo with probably with a dinner box when you get a protein and you get the
0: you're absolutely right.
3: Steve could host a weekly cooking event at the pantry. Spam Yumbo.
2: We would love to have you host a cooking class.
5: Hey, you know what? Why not?
0: Yeah.
5: We could come up with all kinds. Hey, listen, I had shared my story that my parents had gone to the food bank for almost a year at one point in my childhood, and there was a lot of that stuff that you'd have to stretch for 2-3 weeks at a time with the small amount that you would get from there. So that might actually be a good idea. So. I got a lot of tricks and tips.
0: There you go. Yeah. Again, make your donations. You can find out more information by going to openpantry.org. Nicole, Jonathan, great to see you guys. Hopefully we'll get things stocked again.
2: Thanks for having us.
0: Appreciate you coming in. It's 8:59 with Bax and Nagel on Rock 102. What a long,
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1: Thank you!
0: The other, well, it's Steve Nagel. 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
1: Looks like somebody's doing some AI work over here.
0: Well, you know, I mean, I wanted to strike while the iron is hot, and I'm still waiting for a second image to come together, thanks to ChatGPT. But yeah. I think ChatGPT did a marvelous job of putting together a spam Yumbo poster. I think it's remarkable, and I'm getting one, Steve, where I've added your image, and it's still, you know, waiting to populate. So soon as I have it, I'll share it with both of you.
1: See, I have to have the app because I can't download this.
0: You can't?
2: No, you just tap the link.
1: I don't have the ChatGPT app.
0: Yeah.
2: You just tap the link and it'll open.
1: Oh,
2: it.
1: Here it is.
0: There you go.
1: Yeah, all right. Introducing Spam Yumbo. Bold, cheesy, and unforgettable. Should be traumatic as well, is what it should be.
2: This would be a great merch shirt for you to sell.
0: I'm te-

0: Pennsylvania Dutch mushrooms, and you're talking about cheap foods to put together.
1: Liver, though?
2: Right.
0: Yeah, well, that was what he ate when he was a kid, because that was the Great Depression back then, was,
2: Second Great Depression was your childhood.
0: Yes, it is. Actually, this is now the lifelong depression, actually, that I'm dealing with. But
1: my mother tried liverwurst with us. She tried floating it by us 3 different times.
0: Yeah.
1: And there was almost a full mutiny. Me, my brother, then my dad joined in. We were all like, we are not tolerating this.
0: Do you know how popular that is?
1: Liverwurst? It's gross.
2: I actually don't mind it.
0: People buying it all left, and that's why they have so much of it at the deli when you go there.
2: Ugh. Yeah. Liverwurst, the Braunschweiger, delicious stuff.
1: Oh, my God.
0: Yeah, I'd go for a bologna any day over, because that's more like a hot dog. But I wouldn't put ketchup on it.
1: It's totally different than a hot dog.
0: You ever have fried bologna sandwiches?
2: Oh, yeah.
0: Those are good.
2: Oh, yeah.
0: Yeah.
2: Wouldn't mind that.
0: Little tomato, mayonnaise.
2: Uh-huh.
0: Yeah.
1: Tomato.
0: Bread. But I'm trying to think of the other. Steakums were a big thing in my house.
2: Never liked steakums.
0: And the
2: very
0: other
2: disappointing.
0: Thing that is absolutely disgusting, and I still cannot eat. I can't even, when I think about this, I start to get. He used to eat Stouffer's creamed chipped beef, and it came in a bag. Ugh. It's white gravy with this like salted chip.
1: Was
0: beef.
1: He in the military?
0: Yes.
1: Well, you know, they call that something
2: the SOS.
1: Military.
2: Yeah.
0: SOS. Yeah. Yes. That's what he used to call it when he'd serve it. I have a little shiznit on a shingle. That's what he would used to say. And then, but the smell of that Stouffer's brand, I've never seen anybody else serve that anywhere.
1: This is why.
2: No.
0: Have you ever seen cream chip beef at a restaurant or even like a diner? Like more like sausage and gravy all the time.
2: Yeah, sausage and gravy, but never seen the...
0: creamed chipped beef.
2: I've never even seen a shingle.
1: I feel like if I showed up with a can of that...
0: Oh, for God's sakes. Is that with me with the bazooka in my hand? There you go.
1: I think if I showed up to the food pantry with a can of cream beef, they'd throw it at me.
0: Yeah.
1: Like, there's a lot of food insecurity, but what's wrong with you?
0: It just kind of grows.
2: I think it's awesome.
0: Yeah.
2: All right.
0: But either way.
2: I'm sending you this one.
1: Yeah, that's a great one for a t-shirt.
0: So maybe we can get Nabil to do spam yumbo.
1: That would be so funny. Although this week I'm excited about chicken teriyaki. I'm having two great meals in a row. It was chicken cacciatorean rice, and now it'll be chicken teriyaki rice.
0: Mm.
1: So if you're gluten-free like I am right now, it's a really good opportunity for you.
0: There ain't nothing free about your gluten.
1: What?
0: Everybody's paying the price.
2: It's free floating in there all over the place. 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

0: Rock 102 Springfield's Classic Rock. It's going to be a pretty nice day today. A mix of sun and clouds. A high of 82 tonight, partly cloudy. There is a chance of a shower with a low of 62. And then for tomorrow, cloudy with showers, a high of 83. It's about, I don't know, 68 degrees-ish or so. 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
1: Somehow you still care about what's happening in Hollywood. So from Tinseltown, 3,000 miles away, it's Steve Nagel's Hollywood Trash.
2: I don't know. Why is this? What is with this political, like...
0: Well, that's
2: we're just combining entertainment with politics.
0: Well, that's what we've become, Steve. Politics is now our entertainment.
2: Let's see. This guy, Prince William, was given a two-word nickname by his fellow pupils at Eton College.
0: T-Bone.
2: No. What was the other name?
0: Son of Dad.
2: Yes. Where he did not stand out as much as expected. His son, Prince George, will attend the same prestigious school in September.
0: Wow.
2: A former classmate shared memories of William at Eton, revealing that the royal was popular, but just one of the guys. The former student also mentioned that the topic of Princess Diana's divorce and death was rarely discussed among pupils during William's time at school. Additionally, Prince William recently discussed the school run with his children, encouraging them to be on time, and revealing that George is already at the boarding school. What about Uncle Andy? How's Uncle Andy doing these days?
0: I don't think he's much involved in the family gatherings right now.
2: Who's your emergency contact? It's my Uncle Andy. He's not allowed here at the school anymore.
0: In fact, he's been told to stay at least 500 feet away from it.
2: Yeah.
0: At all times.
2: As a matter of fact, he's banned from going to any school that has children at it.
0: In fact, I've blocked him on my phone.
2: But man, what was it, Tom Cotter? His uncle used to give him piggy front rides. I bet you Uncle Andy did that every once in a while. Netflix has denied reports that it is interested in acquiring Lionsgate, a mini-major studio known for franchises like Twilight and John Wick. Did you ever like the John Wick?
0: No.
2: A spokesperson for Netflix stated the company is not interested in pursuing an acquisition of Lionsgate. The original report also mentioned that Netflix has not submitted a formal indication of interest in Lionsgate and had not made a bid for Roku. Lionsgate has been seen as a potential M&A target since splitting from Starz, leading to a significant increase in stock price over the past year.
0: Do they even need to purchase things like that? I mean, aren't they kind of...
2: Well, Lionsgate has proven, like, the stock went up, like... I don't know, tenfold when it when it went private, when it split from Starz. So it's all about money in the end. But will it continue to make money? That's probably the view of Netflix.
0: Well, I just want more reasons to spend more money on my Netflix subscription.
2: Well, when you can get one platform that can offer you all the platforms, you're going to pay a hefty price for that.
0: Well, wouldn't that be a monopoly of platforms?
2: I guess so.
0: It'll never happen.
2: CBS has been ordered to pay an undisclosed amount to Lee Mendelson Film Productions after Stephen Colbert intentionally played the Linus and Lucy theme from Peanuts during the Late Show finale. Colbert's deliberate use of the copyrighted music was a pre-planned gotcha aimed at the production company's strict copyright enforcement on the Vince Guaraldi Trio composition. The licensing agreement stipulates that CBS's payment will go to World Central Kitchen, Colbert's chosen charity. Colbert also accused

0: paramount of buying the president's favor by settling a lawsuit for $16 million while discussing a merger deal with the White House. The segment ended with Colbert saying, "Oh no, I hope this doesn't cost CBS any money." And here it is. It's costing CBS money.
1: Oh, well.
0: Well, you know, if you're going to go, you might as well burn the place down on the way out.
1: Yeah, you know, scorched earth policy is always the best policy.
0: You
1: want to go out spectacularly.
0: That's right. Mark Wahlberg is reportedly in talks to star in Paramount Pictures' upcoming Call of Duty movie. Do you know how many, like, gamers just got a Woody right now from me saying that? Oh, man. Marky Mark is going to be in my favorite Army video game.
1: Most of those kids don't even remember him as Marky Mark.
0: Yeah, that's true. They remember him from probably Ted.
1: Right. As opposed to all the other things he did before Ted.
0: He was quite the fighter back in the day.
1: Oh, sure, but those kids were too young for Boogie Nights.
0: The movie may follow Task Force 141, a special operations movie from the unit from the game series, with Wahlberg potentially portraying the iconic character Captain John Price. Paramount could also opt for an original story with the Call of Duty universe following the trend of successful video game adaptations in Hollywood. Oh, that'll sounds like fun.
1: All right, I'm going to take your word for it.
0: At the UK premiere of Jackass, Best and Last. By the way, did you see the trailer for this?
1: No, not yet.
0: Johnny Knoxville looks like the guy that would be complaining about young kids doing these kinds of things. Hey, it's Johnny Knoxville. Come and join us for the Best and Last. What movie was this again?
1: Well, how old is he now?
0: I don't know, but he's aged. He's aging.
1: Oh, yeah, he's all gray and everything.
0: Yeah, and he just looks like the guy that would have previously complained about these types of hijinks going on.
1: He's a 55-year-old man.
0: Yeah.
1: Who's doing stunts that a 20-year-old would do.
0: Yeah.
1: You know, at 55, you know, you want to do something like a crazy stunt. You know, how about like taking 2 Lipitor in a day?
0: Yeah.
1: You know, listen, I gotta do something about these high cholesterol levels.
0: Yeah.
1: Let's do something crazy.
0: Yeah, they're doing pill parties now.
1: Yeah, right.
0: Everybody get their pill organizers. We'll dump them all into a bucket and we'll just take a handful of them and see what happens. Knoxville.
1: they wait around for side effects to happen.
0: He was in the West Hollywood Pride Parade expressing gratitude for the LGBTQ community. He also described the parade as a highlight of his life, shedding tears twice along the route. The return of the original Jackass crew, including Knoxville, Steve-O, and others in the upcoming film, is set to reignite the slapstick stunts and vulgar pranks that defined the 90s. Yeah.
1: That's great.
0: Looking so forward to that. Hey, by the way, a Florida woman has been convicted in the death of an OnlyFans model and a Kim Kardashian lookalike.
1: Really?
0: Yeah. And this woman has been sentenced to 4 years in prison for the deadly backroom butt lift gone wrong.
1: Well, Kim must have had something to say.
0: Oh, my God. The last time I had a butt lift gone wrong was when Ray J raw-dogged the corn fritter gas box in that sex tape you can purchase on YouPorn for $39.95.
1: Kaylin?
2: I never got that done dirty with your mother, Chris Kim, but once gave her the bung-stung early riser. Did a little uphill gardening in the cocoa crops.
1: What are you trying to say?
2: What I'm trying to say is by the time we were done, I looked like a snapping turtle that had just mud wrestled with a brown bear. Brown bear, what do you see? I see a muddy buddy looking at me. Eric Carl sucks.
0: and that is your Hollywood trash from Rock 102.
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0: Rock 102 Springfield's classic rock. Well, there you go.
1: There you go.
0: Well, that's and here we go, right out the door. Yeah. Just about enough of all of this.
2: That's it?
1: Yeah, that's it. I mean, we got a $20 dinner and a comedy show tomorrow night.
2: Chicken teriyaki and rice.
1: Yeah, and then one at Agawam Cinemas on Friday night.
2: Yep.
1: $20.
2: You can get your tickets online at their website, agawamcinemas.org. We just found out we have a title sponsor for the comedy show.
0: You do?
2: Yeah, brought to you by the world famous Spam Yumbo.
1: Spam Yumbo.
2: The treat only your dad could invent.
0: You should talk to Nabil about doing a Spam Yumbo night.
1: That would actually be a good idea. Yeah. Hey, Nabil, get those Lebanese hands going. We'll get the Spam Yumbo. It's a dish from the old country.
0: It's really got that European flavor that people love so much. You miss any part of today's show, check out the Daily Podcast. It's brought to you by Curry Honda. You're going to be experienced the best.
1: Hey, listen, you throw a couple of olives on the top of it, anything's Mediterranean.
0: Absolutely. Dan Williams coming up moments from now. It's Bax and Nagel on Rock 102.
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Good morning, I'm Dan Williams. Yes, yes, it is absolutely awesome to be hanging out with you today. You know what I'm doing, right? Nothing. But play great classic rock for you. That's something. 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

0: 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Now, I was thinking sometimes transparency, total transparency. You hear people talk about that a lot, especially politicians and such. Is, my team is has total transparency. Sometimes that's not a good thing. For example, today is Barry Manilow's birthday. 83 years old. I happen to like Barry Manilow. See what I mean about total transparency? No, you probably just turned your radio off. Don't turn the radio off. I mean, it's not like I put on Spotify and listen to Barry Manilow's greatest hits. Although I don't know why I don't do that, but I haven't. But I do have like his Christmas CD, which is just outstanding. And I recorded like one of his specials, I mean, from way back in the day, you know. So happy birthday to Barry Manilow. Yeah. But you know what? I'm a man of varied tastes. I also like the Black Crowes, and they're coming up next. And I'm going to turn the speakers up here in the studio really, really loud. I'm going to rock out. Hell with Barry Manilow. Rock 102, Springfield's classic rock.
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1: I thought this would never happen to me before. It's like the penthouse letter of Cumberland Farms.
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2: letter. I walked to the Cumberland Farms, I had a real notion for a 12-inch sausage.
0: As the fog peeled apart and I walked to the door, I saw the cheese pizza just staring me in the face. Fresh out of the oven, piping hot.
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0: 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And that's what I did. 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

As we close in on the official start of summer, which I think is like Saturday morning, Mother Nature has blessed us with a beautiful day today. 81 will do it for a high today. No rain, no precipitation in the forecast at all. Just a gorgeous day and very low humidity. So, hey, enjoy.

0: 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The classic rock summer, it continues. Yeah, I mean, even though it's not officially summer yet, you know, we started early because who doesn't? 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I mean, don't look for it on Saturday and Sunday. 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

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You know why Jamie's crying? Jamie's hungry. You know why Dan is crying? Dan is hungry. Hey, look, we'll get to lunch. We've got like 51 and a half minutes to go. Can we make it? Not going to be easy, but we'll get there. 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Around here.

0: Rock 102, Springfield's classic rock. It's starting to sound like a broken record here, but you know, it's like one of those things, don't shoot the messenger, but the Red Sox, yeah, they lost again last night. So they've dropped a couple games in a row. The only saving grace is Baltimore, who their Sox are fighting for last place in the East, has lost three games in a row. So it's a fierce competition for last place that's going on. But the Red Sox are hanging on. They're like five games back from Baltimore. So they're pretty secure in last place right now. So unless somebody gets crazy and goes on a, like the Sox go on a crazy winning streak, they're going to hang on to last place. By the way, in the East, if you're a Yankee fan, and I know there's a few around, you got to be happy. Yanks are playing some pretty good ball, and Tampa Bay is not. After beating up the Red Sox, the wheels have come off a little bit, so the Yankees have opened up a 2.5 game lead over Tampa in the East. Go Sox! It's not easy to say. Not easy at all.
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0: Rock 102, Springfield's Classic Rock. Remember about a half hour ago, I said, hey, we're getting close to lunch, so stop your complaining. Well, we're almost there. 23 minutes, and we're going to jump into lunchtime. Also, the Classic Rock Summer, that continues here at Rock 102 right through Labor Day. And, you know, Pat Kelly, he's a guy that never shows up empty-handed. 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I'm just kidding. 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
10: 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The Big E Arena has already confirmed the Beach Boys, Roger Daltrey, and Brad Paisley. 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
9: 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We'll talk to you soon.
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0: Rock 102, Springfield's classic rock. I'm Dan Williams. Hey, it's lunchtime here at Rock 102. It's hopefully lunchtime where you are too. And I haven't even had a chance to look into my lunch bucket yet. But let me see what I have today. I have, honestly, this is true. I have a 10-pound salad. This salad is it's enough to feed like four people. And I have a bag of chips and some little things to put in my salad, little crunchy things and some salad dressing. So that's it. Yesterday I had an apple, but I did not eat my apple yesterday, and I caught hell for it from my wife.
1: You didn't eat your apple?
0: No, I was busy. I didn't have time to eat my... Well, you had time to eat everything else. Yeah, I know, but I didn't have time to eat my apples. So today... I'm apple-less. Hopefully you have a delicious lunch. If you have an apple, you go ahead and enjoy that apple. All right, let's enjoy some great classic rock. Classic Rock 102 history for lunch. A birthday, born this day, 1947, Greg Raleigh. Of course, a great keyboardist, singer. I've been a member of Santana and Journey. Interestingly, he joined Carlos Santana and, of course, a bunch of others to form the Santana Blues Band way back in 1965. And as a co-founding member of Santana, Raleigh was a part of the band's first wave of success. He was at Woodstock in 1969. And, you know, he was there when they were making all that great music. Like, ooh, that sounds like Greg right there. Like, oh, yeah, como va, Rock 102.

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Classic Rock 102 history for lunch. Let's go back to the year 2007. All right, the Traveling Wilburys. And just to refresh your memory, the lineup included George Harrison, who was Nelson Wilbury, Jeff Lynne, who was Otis Wilbury, Roy Orbison was Lefty Wilbury, Tom Petty was Charlie T. Wilbury Jr., and Bob Dylan was Lucky Wilbury. All right? This day, 2007, they were number one on the album chart with Collection from that album. Handle with Care, Rock 102.

0: Ah, there go the Wilbury boys. Nothing but trouble. Rock 102, Springfield's classic rock. So many of them are gone now. God, Petty's gone. Yeah, yeah. It's just, it's tough. You know, when you lose these great artists. Speaking of great artists, I have to share this with you. So back on this day, 1971, this great artist went to number one on the U.S. album chart for the first of 15 consecutive weeks. Now, it's not an artist that we play here at Rock 102, all right? But she spoke to a generation. 1971, Carole King, Tapestry. Number one album in the U.S., and it stayed that way for 15 consecutive weeks. You know, I was thinking about tracking the entire album for you during lunch, but then I thought better of it. All right, how long is too long to hang out at a concert? I go to a concert, you know, if it goes 2 hours, that's just about my limit. This guy, he just about doubled it back on this day in 2012. I'll tell you more coming up. Rock 102.
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12: 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All right. How long is too long for a concert to go? Like, I have to tap out after 2 hours. You know, preferably an hour and a half is usually good for me, unless I'm really into it. But I guess that was not an option back on this day in 2012. Bruce Springsteen, the Boss, he played his longest show ever when he turned in a 3-hour and 48-minute, 32-song set in Madrid.

I, you know, it sounds great. Wow, that's awesome. But I would not want to sit there for 3 hours and 48 minutes and have the boss go through his entire music catalog. Just not my thing. But it did surpass the previous longest show that he ever did, which was in the Nassau Coliseum in Long Island back in 1980, which clocked in at 3 hours and 43 minutes. I guess the boss felt like he had to prove it all night.

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0: Glad to hear it. Rock 102, Springfield's classic rock. All right. All right. The Rolling Stones are talking about going back out on tour. Right? Support their new album. Crazy. Because it was 54 years ago, 1972, that the Rolling Stones album Exile on Main Street started a four-week run at the top of the U.S. charts. Some pretty good songs on that album, as I recall. Tumbling Dice is from that album. Rocks Off, Rip This Joint, which is a fun song. And Happy. Let's all be happy. Rock 102, Springfield's classic rock.

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1: Rumors spreading around in that Texas town about the shack outside the game. You know what I'm talking about. 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

0: Rock 102, Springfield's classic rock. A couple of things that I want to share with you here. Let's see. 1997 on this day. It was the Ozfest taking place in Columbus, Ohio. And the Ozman lost his voice. He did not appear, but the show went on without him. Fans, they were not happy. So what do fans do when they're not happy? They destroyed the place. They rioted. They went mad. They went insane. What else? Let's see. 1972 on this day, keyboardist Ron Pigpen McKernan played his final gig with the Grateful Dead at the Hollywood Bowl. Sadly, he was really struggling with some serious health issues. And then he left the band shortly after that concert, passed away in March of 73 at the age of 27. Coming up, we're going to get into this. The year was 1987, and I believe the insurance company gave this woman $30,000 just to make her go away. What a long,
1: strange trip it's been. Saturday nights were made for long, strange trips. It's Saturday Night Dead on Rock 102. Every Saturday at 11, we roll into the Grateful Dead Hour.

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21: Today we'll have a mix of sun and clouds with an afternoon hit or miss shower, but most of us will stay dry through the day today. Highs will range between 74 and 82. Tonight we'll have some spotty showers, especially after midnight with rising humidity. Lows between 54 and 62. Tomorrow, spotty showers in the morning, then afternoon strong thunderstorms are possible. It's windy and humid with highs between 76 and 84. Friday, we're partly to mostly sunny, less humid and breezy. Highs between 76 and 84. With your Western Mass News First Alert Forecast, I'm meteorologist Liam Murphy.
22: So if I understand correctly, today it might rain, but it might not rain. Definitely won't snow. And temperature will be somewhere between 50 and 100 degrees. I could be a meteorologist. Classic Rock 102 history. For lunch, 1997. It was this very day. Oh, wait, no. I'm sorry. It was 1987. This very day. That this Florida real estate agent, Victoria... sued the band and their concert promoter for hearing loss. It allegedly occurred at a concert in December of 85. So Holloman and her daughter had front row seats sitting less than 10 feet away from a wall of speakers. Of course, you know, if you go to a concert and you have front row seats, chances are you're going to be sitting closer to the speakers than the person sitting, you know, 100 rows

behind you. That's just common knowledge. But the insurance company wanted to shut this woman up and send her away. So they gave Holloman over $30,000. The band, and I'm sure they were very loud, Motley Crue.

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Such a joyous song. Don't Fear the Reaper. Sorry, what is it? Is that a sickle in your hand? A little warm for a robe, isn't it? Rock 102, Springfield's Classic Rock, where the classic rock summer continues. Make sure you're listening to Pat Kelly this afternoon for your shot at grabbing a couple of tickets to the Big E.

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0: Rock 102, Springfield's classic rock. You know what's going to be all right as we welcome in summer? That's just around the corner, coming up this weekend. Of course, Steve is throwing his big party Saturday, June 20th at Vantage Valley Brewing in Ludlow to celebrate the start of summer prematurely, I might add. I think by like about 10 hours or so. Something like that. But it's for such a great cause. It's to help raise money for Rick's Place. And at Rick's Place, they provide free support to grieving children, teens, families after the loss of a loved one. And I can tell you for sure that it's tough. And it's great that these people can help out like they do. And we want to help them continue to do all the good work that they do. All right, so there you have it. It's going to be a fun day. Live music, lots of activities for the kiddies. Prizes up for grabs, food, beverages, all good stuff. And there's going to be a great raffle going on. I mean, it's going to be a fun day. Now, how much is this going to set you back? You're probably thinking lots, right? No. $10.21. Right? 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Plus a small ticketing fee. Every penny raised goes right to Rick's Place. It's Steve's summer kickoff party. Steve would like you to show up. June 20th, noon to 3, Vantage Valley Brewing in Ludlow. 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

0: Kind of interesting. Just dawned on me. It is the final countdown. I've got tomorrow and Friday, and that's it. And then we won't be hanging out anymore. I kind of miss you guys. I mean, you've grown on me over the years. All right, Rock 102, Springfield's classic rock. I just came across this story. Interesting, because I don't pay that much attention to the Billboard 200 chart these days. But Creedence Clearwater's album Chronicle, the 20 greatest hits of Creedence Clearwater Revival ever. It's like a half hour long. rose from number 50 on the charts to number 43 last week. Is that crazy? This album has spent over 802 weeks on the Billboard 200. Remains one of rock's longest charting albums, right? The collection includes all kinds of Creedence's biggest hits. Certified 12 times platinum here in the U.S. I mean, this thing is huge. So good music, it just never really stops being good music, does it? I think we'll hear a little Creedence, I think. Coming up next, Rock 102, Springfield's classic rock.
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19: Today we'll have a mix of sun and clouds with an afternoon hit or miss shower, but most of us will stay dry through the day today. Highs will range between 74 and 82. Tonight we'll have some spotty showers, especially after midnight with rising humidity. Lows between 54 and 62. Tomorrow, spotty showers in the morning, then afternoon strong thunderstorms are possible. It's windy and humid with highs between 76 and 84. Friday, we're partly to mostly sunny, less humid and breezy. Highs between 76 and 84. With your Western Mass News First Alert Forecast, I'm meteorologist Liam Murphy.

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13: Tell him, baby, baby, baby, baby, baby, baby, baby, baby, baby, baby, baby, baby, baby, baby, baby, baby, baby, baby, baby, baby, baby, baby, baby, baby, baby, baby, baby, baby, baby, baby, baby, 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baby, baby, baby, baby, baby, baby, baby, baby, baby, baby, baby, baby, baby, baby, baby, baby, baby, baby, baby, baby, baby, baby, baby, baby, baby, baby, baby, baby, baby, baby, baby, baby, baby, baby, baby, baby, baby, baby, baby, baby, baby, baby, baby, baby, baby, baby, baby, baby, baby, baby, baby, baby, baby, baby, baby, baby, baby, baby,

Rock 102, Springfield's classic rock. Coming up on 207. I'm Pat Kelly. Thanks for hanging out. Another beautiful day in the neighborhood. I'm pumped. It's Wednesday. Marianne from the Thomas J. O'Connor Adoption Center and Animal Rescue will be joining us here in just a minute. If you're thinking about bringing a dog or a cat into your home, stick around. We'll be talking about one that would love to hang out with you. Rock 102. Oh, I see her outside the window.

0: when you think you have pushed the button down. Oops. Marianne from the Thomas J. O'Connor Adoption Center and Animal Control, welcome to the studio again.
1: Thank you.
0: How are you doing?
1: You have trouble with those buttons
0: every time. You seem like you're in a really good mood today.
1: I'm in an okay mood.
0: Yeah, it's a beautiful day in the neighborhood, yeah?
1: It is.
0: How are things in general at the Thomas J. O'Connor Adoption Center, the shelter? How number of dogs, cats, what are we looking at now?
1: Right now we have 3 dogs on the floor, but we're also in the middle of evaluating dogs to be moved over from holding. So it's a busy day, lots to do.
0: Yeah.
1: But those 3 dogs are the same dogs that I keep talking about. It's Tinkerbell, Peter, and Bertha.
0: Bertha is something that we're going to talk about. We'll talk about her in just a second. But I want to talk about this, the Reese Fund event coming up. And I just want to warn people, you know, this was put together because of a dog named Reese. And what happened to Reese was graphic. So, you know, we'll keep it simple in general terms. I just want to give you a heads up there. Yeah. So, on June 24th, it's an opportunity for people to drop off food and funds from 10 till 2 at the TJO right there on 627 Cottage Street in Springfield. If you Google TJO, you'll find it.
1: Mm-hmm.
0: So the Reese Fund was a 24-hour, it's a 24-hour fundraiser, first of all. You don't have to go down to the TJO. You can also log on to the website and make a donation as well prior to that. But Reese was a dog who endured crazy cruelty. And just in a nutshell, tell the story about it. I'm not familiar with it.
1: He had a very large cut to the neck. So, obviously deliberate. And this is called the Day of Compassion. So we're hoping to raise, and this, you know, having a food pantry is new. So it's an exciting time to move forward and generate some understanding and awareness around that issue and get some supplies.
0: So did Reese make it to the TJO? How, without getting too detailed, did he make it to the TJO and that's when you were unable to help him, or?
1: Yeah, he reached, I'm not sure exactly how he reached us, but I'm assuming somebody brought him in, and then we discovered the injury, and it was not something we could help, so we had to euthanize him.
0: See, now it's stuff like that, and I'm not a violent dude, but when I hear something like that, I want to put my hands on something.
1: I know. I think that's a normal reaction for everybody, for most people, to just feel that rage, but it's much better to focus on a day of compassion versus the anger that you feel, which is not going to do anything. You really can't do anything.
0: Well,
1: this
0: is a good way to make a difference, because the money raised here is going to benefit things like medical. And a lot of the pets that come into the TJO need some medical attention.
1: Yep.
0: Sometimes minor, sometimes major, broken stuff, eyes, all of it.
1: Matting.
0: Right, matting, so all of it. It's an opportunity for you to help out the TJO. Yeah, from midnight to midnight, they're going to actually do it. So June 24th at midnight, you can go online to the TJ O'Connor Adoption website and make a difference. You can also visit the shelter 10 to 2 on June 24.
1: Yep.
0: And I hope a lot of people come out.
1: Me too.
0: Yeah.
1: Me too.
0: 10. I'll be there.
1: Good.
0: Yeah, I'll come by.
1: All right.
0: All right, let's turn this around a little bit, because I want to be positive here. Bertha, who we've talked about before. She is a spayed black gray bulldog pup pity. She's got a lot going on there.
1: Yeah.
0: She does, because to see the head on her, it's almost, I don't know how you couldn't fall in love with her just by seeing her head.
1: Yeah, she's very sweet.
0: We think she's about 7 years old. And she's short. I can't help but laugh because she's so squat and chunky.
1: I know.
0: She's not interested in other dogs. She gets a little nervous around, you know, interactions sometimes, but chooses to ignore others and do her own thing when she wants to.
1: Yep.
0: She's cool on a leash, right?
1: Yeah. Well, I mean, she is. But she's
0: obviously she is.
1: All of these dogs, all these 3 that I've mentioned, are all fairly strong dogs. So in addition to positive reinforcement and helping them learn how to do loose leash walking, which they're pretty good at, you do want to be prepared for the occasional bunny that might hop in the path.
0: Right.
1: So if you're not able to actually just physically hold a strong dog, then maybe not the best option, but really depends on individuals. So
0: Henry tried to go after an opossum.

0: late last week.
1: Aww.
0: And it was unusual to see an opossum during the day. I was like, I double checked it. Yeah, so they are, particularly when they've got little ones and they've got to get more food.
1: They're looking for food.
0: Mostly nocturnal. Jets fans, that means that they're awake at night.
1: Here we go.
0: But during the day, if they've got little ones, they will go out and forage.
1: Do they have a particular need to understand opossums, or are you insinuating something?
0: Oh no, again? I mentioned because you said if Bertha sees something, she might go after it.
1: I'm talking about the football folks that you're referring to.
0: What, the New York Jets fans?
1: Yes. Is there a reason that they have an interest in opossums?
0: No.
1: Are you implying something else? What are you trying to say?
0: I was implying that they don't know the meaning of nocturnal.
1: Okay. That's what I thought. I just wanted you to articulate that. Okay. All right.
0: You don't have to explain everything. How long have you been doing radio for?
1: Are you saying they're dumb? Okay. Let's get back to Bertha.
0: And going back to what we talked about last week with Henry, Bertha is very sensitive to heat. And you mentioned a really cool idea to get a kiddie pool out in the yard. I still haven't.
1: Yeah.
0: You know, I got to go to one of the stores and spend $10 in a solid plastic, whatever. Yeah. Bertha's comfortable with most handling and interacting, but has engaged in mild resource guarding. What does that mean?
1: So that means that if she has a favorite item, like a treat, or food, or a couch, or a person, she might decide, hey, this is mine, please don't take it away from me, don't mess with it. And so signs can be really subtle. It can be a pause, it can be if they're eating, say they're eating, they can be eating, and then if you show up, they'll start eating really quickly because they're afraid you might take it away.
0: Yep.
1: So there are healthy ways of improving that, and there are ways of that people think they're helping, and they actually make it worse. You don't want to mess with their food while they're eating. You just want to let them eat in peace. If you're walking by, toss some chicken in there to let them know that your presence means good things happen.
0: Now, as a bulldog pug pity mix, she's
1: brachycephalic. Sorry, is that the word you were going
0: to
1: try?
0: I want you to finish off all of my sentences from now on. A typical woman right there. There it is. You want to hear a true stereotype? Finish off my thoughts. Does anyone have a girlfriend?
1: Hey, listen. It's not challenging. If you make it a challenge, okay, I won't have to do
0: it. So she's got a punched in nose like that.
1: Right.
0: That's about
1: right. Punched in is much easier than brachycephalic.
0: So what are some of the issues there?
1: Well, it's harder for them to breathe. The folds of skin can get moisture trapped in it, so you want to keep that clean. But really, they're sensitive to heat. So long walks in the heat are not a good idea. You just want to keep it simple. And yeah, kiddie pool might be nice, but you also don't want it to be, they're not swimmers like a lab is a swimmer. So just keep it a wading pool.
0: Because if they try to swim, they'd be like.
1: Yeah. It's not a safe activity.
0: I'm aware. I've come across them over my lifetime. Okay. Yeah.
1: Can you say it though? I want to hear you say it.
0: If you're a brachycephalic.
1: Whoa, you did it. I'm very proud. I'm proud.
0: It's a lot of syllables in a row.
1: It is.
0: All right.
1: It is, especially for a man.
0: She is a cutie, and it seems to me if you're kind of a sedentary person, you don't love going on runs with dogs.
1: It's a good option.
0: She wants to hang out with you. Bertha is a beautiful dog. Her head is just amazingly cute.
1: She's really sweet.
0: 7 years old. Have a look at her. TJOConnorAdoptionCenter.com. You can also browse the other dogs and cats there as well. It's good hanging out with you.
1: Good hanging out with you.
0: Thanks for drawing attention to the obvious when you were breaking down my joke back there. No, that means a lot to me. It really does. It really does mean a lot.
1: Hey, listen, I want to just point something out to you. Last night in the kitchen, James said, hey, you're going to be on radio tomorrow. You better be nice to me.
0: He didn't give me any information today either. So
1: nothing to use against me.
0: All right.
1: Phew.
0: Thanks for being nice to him.
1: Dodged a bullet.
0: One more shout for the Reese Fund, June 24th at TJO. You can learn more about it by logging on to tjofoundation.org.
1: And please come.
0: Good to see you.
1: Good to see you.
0: And also thanks to Tudor House Liquors in East Longmeadow. 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He's a good dude, knowledgeable staff at Tudor House Liquors. 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

0: clam bake. 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
2: Yeah, you
1: yeah,
2: tell them.
1: You tell them. All right. Yeah.
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The 45 was kind of the MP3 of its day. You got to listen to the really good tune on the album without buying all the ones that weren't. Kind of what we do every day. Rock 102. 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Oh.

0: 102 Springfield's classic rock. There's Styx and the Renegade taking us to 242. I'm Pat Kelly. Thanks for hanging out. If you're just tuning in, you just missed Bertha, adoptable from the Thomas J. O'Connor Adoption Center. She's a cutie, a low rider. She's very stout front to back, and her head is enormous. She is a boxer, pit bull, pug mix. So she's got that snort to her. She's wicked cute. If you're thinking about adopting a dog or a cat, please log on to tjoconnoradoptioncenter.com and browse the animals that are looking for a new home. Pumped up that this Saturday is Steve Nagel's summer kickoff party. 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
12: 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With a Randall's Garden to Go, put one on the deck and just water it.
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19: Today we'll have a mix of sun and clouds with an afternoon hit or miss shower, but most of us will stay dry through the day today. Highs will range between 74 and 82. Tonight we'll have some spotty showers, especially after midnight with rising humidity. Lows between 54 and 62. Tomorrow, spotty showers in the morning, then afternoon strong thunderstorms are possible. It's windy and humid with highs between 76 and 84. Friday, we're partly to mostly sunny, less humid and breezy. Highs between 76 and 84. With your Western Mass News First Alert forecast, I'm meteorologist Liam Murphy.
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Another weekday of the Classic Rock Summer, another pair of Big E tickets that I'm going to give out. 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Call Aquapump in Stafford Springs. Led Zeppelin's on Rock 102.

0: Rock 102, Springfield's classic rock. One of my favorite words, schmatter. Coming up on 316, I'm Pat Kelly. Was just reading about a new invention. It's a robot toilet that comes to you. And I've got some sound to go with it that kind of explains the process of it. But I thought this is kind of cool because how many times have you awakened earlier than you were expecting and you've got to use the bathroom urgently and you're like, oh God, I'm so tired, I can't move. And you don't want to roll the dice that you might fall asleep. And then you get up and then it's just but what if you could just like press a button and it comes over to you like that? I don't know if that's what it's designed for. We'll talk more about this thing, the robot toilet that comes to you. National What Day brought to you by Drunken Rabbit Brewing in South Hadley. I'll get it right. The Hoppy American Pale Ale, Hair of the Dog, featured on the beer list. Also, the Irish Pale Ale, Golden Lass. They've got a different style for everybody, whether you like a lager or you like it more hoppy, you like a sour. They also have adult beverages beyond beer, as if beer ain't your thing. Today's Wednesday. Team Trivia starts at 6:30 p.m. tonight at the Rabbit. Learn more by logging on to rabbit.beer. It's something I would argue that every single mom has said several times to every one of us.
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23: 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And to celebrate, here's a deal

0: Retro World Games. 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Feel it again.
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0: Hey, Rock 102, good afternoon. How are you?
1: I'm well. How are you?
0: I'm doing great, man. It's Pat. Would you characterize me as a nitwit?
1: No, sir.
0: I love you for that. You've won a free hour on the Drunken Rabbits Golf and Multisport Simulator.
1: Awesome.
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0: 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Guess who? It's 3:43. I'm Pat Kelly. Thanks for hanging out. Looks like we are going to be getting some precipitation tomorrow, which I think is a great thing. And then it gets a lot nicer as we head closer to the weekend. 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
1: Hello?
0: Hello, may I speak to Nathaniel, please?
1: Yeah, this is Nathaniel.
0: Nathaniel, what are you up to today, man?
1: I'm at work today.
0: Oh, you are? I'm sorry to bother you at work. I mean, clearly, you're not very busy. What else going on, man?
1: Well, I'm hoping because you're calling me that I'm going to be a little bit happier after this call.
0: You are. It's your doctor. Congratulations. Your girlfriend's pregnant.
1: Well, hopefully not that. I've already got three at home.
0: Nathaniel, you won a pair of tickets to the Big E.
1: Oh, that's awesome.
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5: Here's your Western Mass News First Alert forecast.
6: Tonight we'll have some spotty showers, especially after midnight, with rising humidity, lows between 54 and 62. Tomorrow, spotty showers in the morning, then afternoon strong thunderstorms are possible. It's windy and humid with highs between 76 and 84. Friday, we're partly to mostly sunny, less humid and breezy, highs between 76 and 84. With your Western Mass News First Alert forecast, I'm meteorologist Liam Murphy.
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What's so funny? What'd you call me? It's 4:07. I'm Pat Kelly. 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This hour, classic rock, brought to you by Roger, your tire guy. 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And that's all Roger needs. He gets the info from the tire and gets back to you with the lowest prices on new tires out the door. 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

0: 102 Springfield's Classic Rock. The Doobie Brothers, listening to the music. That's what we're doing. Thanks for hanging out, you and me. Just about 4:20. I'm Pat Kelly. Thanks for hanging out. Another Free Music Friday takes over the plaza at MGM Springfield. Details coming right up. But first, I need to share this with you. A new invention. It's a robot toilet that comes to you. And I thought, wow, that's just a new level of laziness. But it turns out it could be a good thing.
1: This is the Xiaoban Intelligent Toilet Robot, designed primarily as a mobile, autonomous toilet for elderly people or those with mobility challenges. As instead of the person going to the toilet comes to the person. As soon as you are finished, the robot initiates a built-in bidet system for automated washing, followed by a warm air drying cycle. From there, a heavy-duty odor control mechanism instantly engages, sealing the internal chamber airtight to trap and neutralize any smells. The robot drives itself back to the docking station. It then extends a disposal arm, completely flushing both the solid and liquid waste away. Immediately after, it runs an intensive self-cleaning and sanitizing cycle on the bowl, leaving it pristine for the next trip.
0: I mean, I guess it's like a Roomba, but it's a toilet. And I thought, you know, for elderly people, obviously, and people that can't get around, I think that's a wonderful idea. But it's also great if you're, like I said earlier, if you wake up earlier than you should have and you've got to use the bathroom and you just can't get out of bed to do it because you're too tired, yeah, just press the button and call the Roomba toilet over and I'll take care of it. They didn't give any price on it, by the way, but I'm sure it'll come down. This coming Friday, another Free Music Friday on the plaza at MGM Springfield. All summer long, Free Music Friday, all summer and into the fall, late October. This coming Friday, beginning at 7:30, Redneck Castaway Band takes over the stage, a tribute to Kenny Chesney. Now, I'm a rock and roll guy for the most part, but I also like Kenny Chesney. This band is good. The Redneck Castaway Band. 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There'll be a food truck there to grab a bite to eat. Last time I was there, they had an ice cream truck as well. Yes, please. You can also bring a lawn chair, too, by the way. You know, there's a lot of standing room only area down in the plaza, but if you'd like to get a chair and kick back, do it. Plan on taking in Redway Castaway Band, the tribute to Kenny Chesney, this coming Friday. Heads up, 1 week from this Friday, Billy and the Jets will be live on the plaza for Free Music Friday. 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
0: Yeah. 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

0: 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Steve Nagel just called in with that request.
1: Patrick Martin?
0: No, he didn't. Yeah, he did.
1: Patrick?
0: No, he didn't. Hope you're going to the party this coming Saturday. Kicking off the summer at Vanished Valley Brewing in Ludlow, noon till 3 this coming Saturday, all to benefit Rick's Place. More details on what you can expect, including some awesome raffle prizes coming up. 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

0: Rock 102 Springfield's Classic Rock. Earlier today, Marianne from the Thomas J. O'Connor Adoption Center dropped in, and we spoke about Bertha, who they believe is part boxer, part pug, and part pit bull, a unique-looking dog. 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You can learn more about Bertha by logging on to tjoconnoradoptioncenter.com. 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
9: John Giuliano from Eastern States Exposition is here. 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
12: Tonight we'll have some spotty showers, especially after midnight with rising humidity, lows between 54 and 62. Tomorrow, spotty showers in the morning, then afternoon strong thunderstorms are possible. It's windy and humid with highs between 76 and 84. Friday, we're partly to mostly sunny, less humid and breezy, highs between 76 and 84. With your Western Mass News First Alert forecast, I'm meteorologist Liam Murphy.
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It's a song about making it in the music business. Sometimes you gotta do the... 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

0: Rock 102, Springfield's classic rock. Aerosmith from Aerosmith 1. That's my favorite album, just front to back, when R&B meant rhythm and blues. I'm Pat Kelly. Thanks for listening. Another classic rock summer day tomorrow. Another pair of Big E tickets up for grabs. You can win them. 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We're about to be joined by Chris Rock on being a good dad to a girl. But first,
1: this is not headline news. It looks like Travis Kelce and Taylor Swift are getting married at Madison Square Garden on July 3rd. And yes, Andy Reid, there will be cake. Jelly Roll has filed for divorce. I can't take credit, but the last time I saw him in public, it was written all over his face. And Florida is up to its eighth case of flesh-eating bacteria. Bacteria prefer Florida to other states because the flesh tastes like Cheetos. This is not headline news.
2: I had a little baby girl. Yeah. It's not a big deal. I mean, even roaches have kids, right? But I got a little baby girl, right? And it's amazing when you have a girl. You're a man. You have a girl. Because I realize I'm the man in her life. And my relationship with my daughter is going to affect her relationship with men for the rest of her life. And every man in here is dating a woman with some daddy issues. That ain't fun, okay? Sometimes I'm walking with my daughter, I'm talking to my daughter, I'm looking at her, I'm pushing her and stroller, and sometimes I pick up and I just stare at her, and I realize my only job in life is to keep her off the pole. Keep my baby off the pole. And I'm not making fun of the strippers, because some of them just missed a few hugs. Some of them were like, Daddy, can we talk? Hey, I'm watching the game. I'll show you. I'm gonna dance naked to Motley Crue records. I'm gonna change my name to Cinnabuns, and I'm gonna wear clear heels.
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0: Rock 102, Springfield's classic rock with the Oz. When he spelled his name O-S-S-I-E with Black Sabbath from the Paranoid album. I'm Pat Kelly, and I guess the only bad part of this is that you have to listen to Bax and Nagel tomorrow morning. The good part, and a big upside, they'll have tickets to the Worthy Brewfest coming to the Landing at the MassMutual Center Saturday, June 27. 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
24: 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Did you say over? 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

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I'm Pat Kelly. Thanks for listening. We are going to see some showers overnight, then tomorrow maybe some on and off showers. Scattered thunderstorms expected tomorrow afternoon. Once we get by that, mostly sunny, upper 70s to low 80s through the weekend. I love that word, weekend. 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

0: Rock 102, Springfield's classic rock with Alice in Chains' Man in the Box. Now you know what's in the box. Okay, Brad Pitt? Anyone? 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Your chance to go to the 2026 Southwick National. It's part of the Classic Rock Summer. Natalie stepping in to take you into the rest of your Wednesday night. Thanks for listening. I've got to be Pat Kelly somewhere else.
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15: Tonight we'll have some spotty showers, especially after midnight with rising humidity, lows between 54 and 62. Tomorrow, spotty showers in the morning, then afternoon strong thunderstorms are possible. It's windy and humid with highs between 76 and 84. Friday, we're partly to mostly sunny, less humid and breezy, highs between 76 and 84. With your Western Mass News First Alert forecast, I'm meteorologist Liam Murphy.
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0: Springfield's classic rock. It is Rock 102 Thursday night. What's happening, guys? It's Natalie, just past 7 o'clock. 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

0: Rock 102 Springfield's Classic Rock. It's already Wednesday night, so you should be thinking about the weekend and hoping that you got your tickets to the Steve Nagel summer kickoff party this Saturday at Vantage Valley Brewing in Ludlow. 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
8: 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Why don't they just change the name of the place to Brisket on the Hill? 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Brisket. 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Bitchin' Martinis. Tavern on the Hill. Brisket on the Hill. 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